0: The two-story apartment building exploded in flames, a powerful explosion and raging fire that left at least three people, two adults and one child, dead. Crews have now recovered the remains of six of nine workers missing after a chemical tank ruptured at a paper mill in Longview, Washington.
1: The six bodies were found in the workers' area. As we talked before, this was at a shift change, and so it was an area for where they would congregate in the mornings before they would go assemble, find out their assignments, and go to their workplace.
0: Fire Battalion Chief Mark Amos. Rescuers in Laos trying to drain water from a flooded cave to free five villagers trapped for more than a week. Dow futures up 76 points. This is SRN News. Planned Parenthood. It's not just for abortion anymore.
2: A new report from the American College of Pediatrics finds that 80% of Planned Parenthood clinics now provide treatments to help people live as the opposite sex. That's actually more than the number of clinics that provide abortions. Officials with Planned Parenthood also state that their organization is the second largest provider of hormone shots to allow children to live as the opposite sex and the largest provider of, quote, sex education material. Michael Harrington reporting.
0: Blocking someone from entering a house of worship or acting in a way that makes worshipers entering the building fear for their safety is now a crime in New York State. Governor Kathy Hochul has signed a new law approved after a series of raucous demonstrations outside synagogues. The legislation also expressly allows police to set up 50-foot security perimeters outside of houses of worship, areas where protests will not be allowed. This is SRN News. Decline in birth rates in some parts of the world raising concern. There is concern the trend reflects deeper cultural and technological shifts.
3: New data shows fertility rates falling well below replacement levels in dozens of countries, with some experts pointing to smartphones and declining in-person relationships as key factors. Conservative voices argue the crisis goes beyond economics, blaming cultural changes like delayed marriage and weakened family values. They're calling for pro-family policies, tax incentives, and renewed emphasis on marriage and child rearing, warning the long-term impact could reshape societies and economies worldwide. John Scott reporting.
0: California's attorney general is suing the genetic testing company that was known as 23andMe, alleging that it failed to protect sensitive user data in a 2023 breach that affected nearly 7 million people across the country. More details at srnnews.com.
4: Hello, this is David Snyder, President of Baptist International Missions Incorporated, welcoming you to today's broadcast of Moments for Missions under the direction of our Vice President, Dr. J.B. Godfrey.
5: April of last year, my wife and I were able to go down to the Dominican Republic, and we were with several of our missionaries there and saw people get saved and had a mini Beyond My Field conference. And just getting to go out and see what God's doing through these missionaries is exciting. And we were with one of those families back then, as a year ago, Jeffrey and Pam Polanco. And they have a little boy, but he's not little. I call him a sumo wrestler, AJ or Adrian. And God is really using them in a great way there in the Dominican Republic. And they say, we're especially grateful for what the Lord has done here in Nagua. That's their city. At the end of March, we celebrated the 8th anniversary of North Coast Baptist Church. What a privilege it's been to witness God's hand from the very beginning. This year's anniversary was a special one. We closed our campaign with 438 attendees, including at least 150 first-time visitors and many returning guests. For the first time, we were able to use our second story to accommodate about 164 children, a blessing that once seemed impossible. In fact, when we were down there last year, that upstairs, that second story was not started, really. And they've got a lot of work done since then. And they also add, once again, we're honored to have Pastor Hollis Hillman faithfully present a clear gospel message. That day, that's the anniversary Sunday there, they recorded 65 professions of faith. And we praise the Lord for such a harvest and ask that you pray with us as we follow up with those who attended and especially those who trusted Christ. Now, the Lord is opening doors for us also in Mata Bonita. On the 31st of March, we hosted a special outdoor service with 368 people in attendance. For the first time, Dominican nationals joined us, and we were encouraged by the warm reception. As the gospel was shared, at least 100 people responded, expressing their desire to trust Christ for salvation. Now, I'm going to pause right there to say, you understand why when I go out to these places with these missionaries, the hard thing is coming back here to America. Well, let's continue on with the Polanco's news. They said, yet alongside those blessings, there are many heavy burdens. The work among our Haitian community continues to grow, but it's not without trials. Recently, several families connected with our ministry were taken by immigration officials in the middle of the night and sent back to Haiti. Some children were left without parents. Others fled in fear. These are painful realities. Families separated, belongings taken, lives disrupted. And we ask you to pray for these dear people, that they would find comfort and protection and hope in Christ. Even amid both joy and sorrow, we see God at work. We covet your continued prayers for these ministries and families, and thank you for your support and prayers. Now, let me just add a word here for those of you who may not be familiar with that part of the world. Dominican Republic and Haiti, it's on the same island. And, of course, with all the trouble going on in Haiti, the gangs and the robbing and murders and things there, many of those Haitians have fled over into the Dominican Republic, and it does create many issues. So pray for our missionaries as they reach out with the gospel, both to the people in the Dominican Republic and to the Haitians.
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when the shadows appear, just remember that dark, lonely shadows cannot hide God's dear face. If we trust in His grace, they are only shadows. There are shadows of fear, bringing thoughts that dismay, but they're only shadows. If we walk in His love, they'll all pass away, and we'll find they're just shadows. There are shadows of doubt that steal into our minds. They're only shadows. If we look to the cross, blessed assurance, we find that they're only shadows. There are shadows of death that are black with despair, but they are only shadows. For Christ Jesus, the light.

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1: With SRN News, I'm Rich Thomason in Washington. There's word this morning of some progress in U.S.-Iran talks aimed ultimately at ending the war.
2: U.S. and Iranian negotiators have reached what appears to be a tentative deal on extending this ceasefire by 60 days. As part of the deal that still hasn't been signed off by President Trump, it would extend the ceasefire one by 60 days. It calls for opening the Strait of Hormuz and a demining of the Strait of Hormuz. And in that 60-day period, the U.S. and Iran would also begin negotiations on Iran's nuclear program.
1: Correspondent Amr Madhani. The rocket belonging to Jeff Bezos' Blue Origin space company was on the launch pad in Florida last evening, ready for testing, when something went terribly wrong. A thundering explosion heard for miles around, unleashing a massive fireball, lighting up the nighttime sky. Bezos says everyone's been accounted for, and now the investigation begins. In Dallas, it began like this.
3: At 12:47, our dispatch center received a gas leak call at the 400 block of East 9th Street.
1: Then the two-story apartment building exploded in flames, a powerful explosion and raging fire that left at least three people, two adults and one child, dead. Crews have now recovered the remains of six of nine workers missing after a chemical tank ruptured at a paper mill in Longview, Washington.
4: The six bodies were found in the workers' area. As we talked before, this was at a shift change, and so it was an area for where they would congregate in the mornings before they would go assemble, find out their assignments, and go to their workplace.
1: Fire Battalion Chief Mark Amos. Rescuers in Laos trying to drain water from a flooded cave to free five villagers trapped for more than a week. Dow futures up 76 points. This is SRN News. Planned Parenthood. It's not just for abortion anymore.
5: A new report from the American College of Pediatrics finds that 80% of Planned Parenthood clinics now provide treatments to help people live as the opposite sex. That's actually more than the number of clinics that provide abortions. Officials with Planned Parenthood also state that their organization is the second largest provider of hormone shots to allow children to live as the opposite sex and the largest provider of, quote, sex education material. Michael Harrington reporting.
1: Blocking someone from entering a house of worship or acting in a way that makes worshipers entering the building fear for their safety is now a crime in New York State. Governor Kathy Hochul has signed a new law approved after a series of raucous demonstrations outside synagogues. The legislation also expressly allows police to set up 50-foot security perimeters outside of houses of worship, areas where protests will not be allowed. This is SRN News. Decline in birth rates in some parts of the world raising concern. There is concern the trend reflects deeper cultural and technological shifts.
6: New data shows fertility rates falling well below replacement levels in dozens of countries, with some experts pointing to smartphones and declining in-person relationships as key factors. Conservative voices argue the crisis goes beyond economics, blaming cultural changes like delayed marriage and weakened family values. They're calling for pro-family policies, tax incentives, and renewed emphasis on marriage and child rearing, warning the long-term impact could reshape societies and economies worldwide. John Scott reporting.
1: California's attorney general is suing the genetic testing company that was known as 23andMe, alleging that it failed to protect sensitive user data in a 2023 breach that affected nearly 7 million people across the country. More details at srnnews.com.

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1: With SRN News, I'm Rich Thomason in Washington. There's word this morning of some progress in U.S.-Iran talks aimed ultimately at ending the war.
2: U.S. and Iranian negotiators have reached what appears to be a tentative deal on extending this ceasefire by 60 days. As part of the deal that still hasn't been signed off by President Trump, it would extend the ceasefire one by 60 days. It calls for opening the Strait of Hormuz and a demining of the Strait of Hormuz. And in that 60-day period, the U.S. and Iran would also begin negotiations on Iran's nuclear program.
1: Correspondent Amr Madhani. The rocket belonging to Jeff Bezos' Blue Origin space company was on the launch pad in Florida last evening, ready for testing, when something went terribly wrong. A thundering explosion heard for miles around, unleashing a massive fireball, lighting up the nighttime sky. Bezos says everyone's been accounted for, and now the investigation begins. In Dallas, it began like this.
3: At 12:47, our dispatch center received a gas leak call at the 400 block of East 9th Street.
1: Then the two-story apartment building exploded in flames, a powerful explosion and raging fire that left at least three people, two adults and one child, dead. Crews have now recovered the remains of six of nine workers missing after a chemical tank ruptured at a paper mill in Longview, Washington.
4: The six bodies were found in the workers' area. As we talked before, this was at a shift change, and so it was an area for where they would congregate in the mornings before they would go assemble, find out their assignments, and go to their workplace.
1: Fire Battalion Chief Mark Amos. Rescuers in Laos trying to drain water from a flooded cave to free five villagers trapped for more than a week. Dow futures up 76 points. This is SRN News. Planned Parenthood. It's not just for abortion anymore.
5: A new report from the American College of Pediatrics finds that 80% of Planned Parenthood clinics now provide treatments to help people live as the opposite sex. It's actually more than the number of clinics that provide abortions. Officials with Planned Parenthood also state that their organization is the second largest provider of hormone shots to allow children to live as the opposite sex and the largest provider of, quote, sex education material. Michael Harrington reporting.
1: Blocking someone from entering a house of worship or acting in a way that makes worshipers entering the building fear for their safety is now a crime in New York State. Governor Kathy Hochul has signed a new law approved after a series of raucous demonstrations outside synagogues. The legislation also expressly allows police to set up 50-foot security perimeters outside of houses of worship, areas where protests will not be allowed. This is SRN News. Decline in birth rates in some parts of the world raising concern. There is concern the trend reflects deeper cultural and technological shifts.
6: New data shows fertility rates falling well below replacement levels in dozens of countries, with some experts pointing to smartphones and declining in-person relationships as key factors. Conservative voices argue the crisis goes beyond economics, blaming cultural changes like delayed marriage and weakened family values. They're calling for pro-family policies, tax incentives, and renewed emphasis on marriage and child rearing, warning the long-term impact could reshape societies and economies worldwide. John Scott reporting.
1: California's attorney general is suing the genetic testing company that was known as 23andMe, alleging that it failed to protect sensitive user data in a 2023 breach that affected nearly 7 million people across the country. More details at srnnews.com.
7: There's good news in this California school district. This is Matt Staver with Freedom's Call. Liberty Council represented Child Evangelism Fellowship and its Northern California East Bay chapter. And now, Hayward Unified School District will allow a Good News Club equal access to meet on its Park Elementary campus. In April 2026, Child Evangelism Fellowship submitted a facility use request to host the Good News Club immediately following school hours. But the school district would not allow the club to meet until after 6 p.m., despite allowing the Girls on the Run program earlier access. Liberty Council informed the district officials the Good News Clubs are legally entitled to equal access as other similarly situated after-school programs. Then on May 14, the Good News Club held its first meeting there. This victory allows Child Evangelism Fellowship to give children a biblically based education that includes moral and character development. Stay informed at Liberty Counsel's website, lc.org/CEF.

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1: With SRN News, I'm Rich Thomason in Washington. There's word this morning of some progress in U.S.-Iran talks aimed ultimately at ending the war.
2: U.S. and Iranian negotiators have reached what appears to be a tentative deal on extending this ceasefire by 60 days. As part of the deal that still hasn't been signed off by President Trump, it would extend the ceasefire one by 60 days. It calls for opening the Strait of Hormuz and a demining of the Strait of Hormuz. And in that 60-day period, the U.S. and Iran would also begin negotiations on Iran's nuclear program.
1: Correspondent Amr Madhani. The rocket belonging to Jeff Bezos' Blue Origin space company was on the launch pad in Florida last evening, ready for testing, when something went terribly wrong. A thundering explosion heard for miles around, unleashing a massive fireball, lighting up the nighttime sky. Bezos says everyone's been accounted for, and now the investigation begins. In Dallas, it began like this.
3: At 12:47, our dispatch center received a gas leak call at the 400 block of East 9th Street.
1: Then the two-story apartment building exploded in flames, a powerful explosion and raging fire that left at least three people, two adults and one child, dead. Crews have now recovered the remains of six of nine workers missing after a chemical tank ruptured at a paper mill in Longview, Washington.
4: The six bodies were found in the workers' area. As we talked before, this was at a shift change, and so it was an area for where they would congregate in the mornings before they would go assemble, find out their assignments, and go to their workplace.
1: Fire Battalion Chief Mark Amos. Rescuers in Laos trying to drain water from a flooded cave to free five villagers trapped for more than a week. Dow futures up 76 points. This is SRN News. Planned Parenthood. It's not just for abortion anymore.
5: A new report from the American College of Pediatrics finds that 80% of Planned Parenthood clinics now provide treatments to help people live as the opposite sex. It's actually more than the number of clinics that provide abortions. Officials with Planned Parenthood also state that their organization is the second largest provider of hormone shots to allow children to live as the opposite sex and the largest provider of, quote, sex education material. Michael Harrington reporting.
1: Blocking someone from entering a house of worship or acting in a way that makes worshipers entering the building fear for their safety is now a crime in New York State. Governor Kathy Hochul has signed a new law approved after a series of raucous demonstrations outside synagogues. The legislation also expressly allows police to set up 50-foot security perimeters outside of houses of worship, areas where protests will not be allowed. This is SRN News. Decline in birth rates in some parts of the world raising concern. There is concern the trend reflects deeper cultural and technological shifts.
6: New data shows fertility rates falling well below replacement levels in dozens of countries, with some experts pointing to smartphones and declining in-person relationships as key factors. Conservative voices argue the crisis goes beyond economics, blaming cultural changes like delayed marriage and weakened family values. They're calling for pro-family policies, tax incentives, and renewed emphasis on marriage and child rearing, warning the long-term impact could reshape societies and economies worldwide. John Scott reporting.
1: California's attorney general is suing the genetic testing company that was known as 23andMe, alleging that it failed to protect sensitive user data in a 2023 breach that affected nearly 7 million people across the country. More details at srnnews.com.

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1: With SRN News, I'm Rich Thomason in Washington. There's word this morning of some progress in U.S.-Iran talks aimed ultimately at ending the war.
2: U.S. and Iranian negotiators have reached what appears to be a tentative deal on extending this ceasefire by 60 days. As part of the deal that still hasn't been signed off by President Trump, it would extend the ceasefire one by 60 days. It calls for opening the Strait of Hormuz and a demining of the Strait of Hormuz. And in that 60-day period, the U.S. and Iran would also begin negotiations on Iran's nuclear program.
1: Correspondent Amr Madhani. The rocket belonging to Jeff Bezos' Blue Origin space company was on the launch pad in Florida last evening, ready for testing, when something went terribly wrong. A thundering explosion heard for miles around, unleashing a massive fireball, lighting up the nighttime sky. Bezos says everyone's been accounted for, and now the investigation begins. In Dallas, it began like this.
3: At 12:47, our dispatch center received a gas leak call at the 400 block of East 9th Street.
1: Then the two-story apartment building exploded in flames, a powerful explosion and raging fire that left at least three people, two adults and one child, dead. Crews have now recovered the remains of six of nine workers missing after a chemical tank ruptured at a paper mill in Longview, Washington.
4: The six bodies were found in the workers' area. As we talked before, this was at a shift change, and so it was an area for where they would congregate in the mornings before they would go assemble, find out their assignments, and go to their workplace.
1: Fire Battalion Chief Mark Amos. Rescuers in Laos trying to drain water from a flooded cave to free five villagers trapped for more than a week. Dow futures up 76 points. This is SRN News. Planned Parenthood. It's not just for abortion anymore.
5: A new report from the American College of Pediatrics finds that 80% of Planned Parenthood clinics now provide treatments to help people live as the opposite sex. That's actually more than the number of clinics that provide abortions. Officials with Planned Parenthood also state that their organization is the second largest provider of hormone shots to allow children to live as the opposite sex and the largest provider of, quote, sex education material. Michael Harrington reporting.
1: Blocking someone from entering a house of worship or acting in a way that makes worshipers entering the building fear for their safety is now a crime in New York State. Governor Kathy Hochul has signed a new law approved after a series of raucous demonstrations outside synagogues. The legislation also expressly allows police to set up 50-foot security perimeters outside of houses of worship, areas where protests will not be allowed. This is SRN News. Decline in birth rates in some parts of the world raising concern. There is concern the trend reflects deeper cultural and technological shifts.
6: New data shows fertility rates falling well below replacement levels in dozens of countries, with some experts pointing to smartphones and declining in-person relationships as key factors. Conservative voices argue the crisis goes beyond economics, blaming cultural changes like delayed marriage and weakened family values. They're calling for pro-family policies, tax incentives, and renewed emphasis on marriage and child rearing, warning the long-term impact could reshape societies and economies worldwide. John Scott reporting.
1: California's attorney general is suing the genetic testing company that was known as 23andMe, alleging that it failed to protect sensitive user data in a 2023 breach that affected nearly 7 million people across the country. More details at srnnews.com.

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Believe on the Lord Jesus Christ, and thou shalt be saved. 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
1: With SRN News, I'm Rich Thomason in Washington. There's word this morning of some progress in U.S.-Iran talks aimed ultimately at ending the war.
2: U.S. and Iranian negotiators have reached what appears to be a tentative deal on extending this ceasefire by 60 days. As part of the deal that still hasn't been signed off by President Trump, it would extend the ceasefire one by 60 days. It calls for opening the Strait of Hormuz and a demining of the Strait of Hormuz. And in that 60-day period, the U.S. and Iran would also begin negotiations on Iran's nuclear program.
1: Correspondent Amr Madhani. The rocket belonging to Jeff Bezos' Blue Origin space company was on the launch pad in Florida last evening, ready for testing, when something went terribly wrong. A thundering explosion heard for miles around, unleashing a massive fireball, lighting up the nighttime sky. Bezos says everyone's been accounted for, and now the investigation begins. In Dallas, it began like this.
3: At 12:47, our dispatch center received a gas leak call at the 400 block of East 9th Street.
1: Then the two-story apartment building exploded in flames, a powerful explosion and raging fire that left at least three people, two adults and one child, dead. Crews have now recovered the remains of six of nine workers missing after a chemical tank ruptured at a paper mill in Longview, Washington.
4: The six bodies were found in the workers' area. As we talked before, this was at a shift change, and so it was an area for where they would congregate in the mornings before they would go assemble, find out their assignments, and go to their workplace.
1: Fire Battalion Chief Mark Amos. Rescuers in Laos trying to drain water from a flooded cave to free five villagers trapped for more than a week. Dow futures up 76 points. This is SRN News. Planned Parenthood. It's not just for abortion anymore.
5: A new report from the American College of Pediatrics finds that 80% of Planned Parenthood clinics now provide treatments to help people live as the opposite sex. That's actually more than the number of clinics that provide abortions. Officials with Planned Parenthood also state that their organization is the second largest provider of hormone shots to allow children to live as the opposite sex and the largest provider of, quote, sex education material. Michael Harrington reporting.
1: Blocking someone from entering a house of worship or acting in a way that makes worshipers entering the building fear for their safety is now a crime in New York State. Governor Kathy Hochul has signed a new law approved after a series of raucous demonstrations outside synagogues. The legislation also expressly allows police to set up 50-foot security perimeters outside of houses of worship, areas where protests will not be allowed. This is SRN News. Decline in birth rates in some parts of the world raising concern. There is concern the trend reflects deeper cultural and technological shifts.
6: New data shows fertility rates falling well below replacement levels in dozens of countries, with some experts pointing to smartphones and declining in-person relationships as key factors. Conservative voices argue the crisis goes beyond economics, blaming cultural changes like delayed marriage and weakened family values. They're calling for pro-family policies, tax incentives, and renewed emphasis on marriage and child rearing, warning the long-term impact could reshape societies and economies worldwide. John Scott reporting.
1: California's attorney general is suing the genetic testing company that was known as 23andMe, alleging that it failed to protect sensitive user data in a 2023 breach that affected nearly 7 million people across the country. More details at srnnews.com.

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So we're letting God's Word make us different. 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

0: 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I suggest that you should try Good News for Modern Man.
1: So I took the other version. I thought I'd give it a try.

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1: With SRN News, I'm Ron Taylor. Controversy around an immigration detention facility in New Jersey continues.
2: In Newark, New Jersey, protesters have clashed with armed federal immigration officers in front of an ICE detention center. Families of detainees and their supporters say immigrants being held at Delaney Hall have been subjected to pepper spray and physical force as the situation inside deteriorates. Protesters have said people living inside the facility are staging a hunger strike over poor living conditions. New Jersey Governor Mikey Sherrill said state health officials were also denied full access to the facility to conduct an inspection Thursday. The U.S. Department of Homeland Security, which oversees federal immigration enforcement, didn't immediately respond to emails seeking comment, but has previously denied there was a hunger strike, abuse, or poor conditions inside the center.
1: A federal judge says Donald Trump's name must be removed from the John F. Kennedy Center for the Performing Arts.
3: U.S. District Judge Christopher Cooper ruled that the rebranding of the Kennedy Center as the Trump Kennedy Center violates the law and ordered that Trump's name be removed from the building within 2 weeks. The judge said Trump can't close or rename the Kennedy Center, ruling that it cannot be officially named for anyone else unless Congress approves it. Congresswoman Joyce Beatty, an Ohio Democrat, sued President Trump and others to stop the unlawful renaming of the Kennedy Center. Bill Alexander, Washington.
1: Defense Secretary Pete Hegseth assuring Pacific allies today that Washington remains committed to the region while softening past comments that describe China as an imminent threat. Speaking at the Shangri-La Defense Conference in Singapore, Hegseth has said U.S. policy aims to preserve a favorable balance of power. A federal judge has ruled Alabama's use of nitrogen gas to carry out executions does not violate the Constitution. District Judge Emily Marks rejected claims that the method causes excessive suffering. This is SRN News. I'm Ron Taylor reporting. Planned Parenthood, it's not just for abortion anymore.
4: A new report from the American College of Pediatrics finds that 80% of Planned Parenthood clinics now provide treatments to help people live as the opposite sex. That's actually more than the number of clinics that provide abortions. Officials with Planned Parenthood also state that their organization is the second largest provider of hormone shots to allow children to live as the opposite sex and the largest provider of, quote, sex education material. Michael Harrington reporting.
1: Blocking someone from entering a house of worship or acting in a way that makes worshipers entering the building fear for their safety is now a crime in New York. Governor Kathy Hochul has signed a new law approved after a series of raucous demonstrations outside synagogues. The legislation also expressly allows police to establish 50-foot security perimeters outside houses of worship where protests are not allowed. The idea of a protest buffer zone has been under consideration for months. This is SRN News. A Canadian has pleaded guilty for selling a deadly substance in suicides.
5: A Canadian man accused of running an online operation selling lethal substances has pleaded guilty to 14 counts of counseling or aiding suicide in Canada. A lawyer for Kenneth Law says Canadian prosecutors will withdraw 14 murder charges in exchange for the plea. Canadian police say he used a series of websites to market and sell sodium nitrate. He is suspected of sending at least 1,200 packages to more than 40 countries, with more than 100 suicides being investigated. I'm Lisa Dwyer.
1: Virginia State Police say a bus crashed into vehicles slowing for a work zone on I-95 early Friday, killing five people in two cars and sending dozens to hospitals. The crash happened just after 2 a.m. on southbound I-95 in Stafford County. More details at srnnews.com.
6: AP Sports, I'm Gethin Coolbaugh. Victor Wembanyama's 28 points, 10 rebounds, and 3 blocks helped the Spurs force a Game 7 in the Western Conference Finals with a 118-91 rout of the Thunder.
7: We did what we needed to do. Trusted the game, trusted the basketball gods.
6: Knicks center Mitchell Robinson has a broken right pinky finger, and there is no timetable for his return, per AP source. Federal prosecutors have indicted ex-Heat guard Terry Rozier on additional charges related to a sports gambling crippling sting. In tennis, top-ranked Jannik Sinner is out at the French Open in a second-round stunner. He reached a third-set match point before succumbing to heat and injury. In hockey, Canada beat the U.S. 4-0 to advance to the semifinals of the Hockey World Championships, and four-time Stanley Cup champion Claude Lemieux has died after taking his own life. He was 60. Gethin Coolbaugh, AP Sports.

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It's got ochre, extract, salamander, fat, fat, liver, mush, and candied yams. 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But wait, y'all!

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9: I can't make it. Slow down, please.
10: Water! Water!
0: Come on, sailors. Keep up the pace. It's not much further now. I love the open sea, but there's something about all this desert that I just find, invigorating. Don't you, Sissy Seagull?
11: Well, Captain Patch, I hate to be a sissy, but I'm just about over-exerticated.
10: We've been climbing this hill forever, and I'm so thirsty.
0: Now, don't go getting discouraged, Pee-wee Pirate. You're gonna make it just fine.
10: But look at my canteen. It's empty.
9: I'd give anything to be back where we left the Jolly Roger, floating in the little bitty Bighorn River.
12: Just think, Peanut, we could be swimming right now, surrounded by miles and miles of water. Water! Water!
10: Oh, this sun is so hot.
9: And the trail is so steep.
12: And my beak is so dry.
0: Here we are, shipmates. Welcome to the Alamode.
9: Hey, look, there's somebody up there on the wall.
13: Halt! Who goes there? Friend or foe?
0: Ahoy, mate. You must be the Family Doctor.
13: You guessed it, partner, and you must be Patch the Pirate. I'm powerful glad you come. Give me a hand with this here gate and I'll let you in. I thought you'd never get here.
0: We came as quickly as we could, Doc. It just took a little while to sail up the little bitty Bighorn River. Why'd you send for us, anyway?
13: I'm desperate, son, and I need your help. I've been patching up families for nigh on to 60 years. No brag, just fact.
10: Pixie, did you hear that? He's been a doctor for 60 years.
9: Wow, Pee-wee, he must have been born in the Old Testament.
13: But lately, I've been feeling more like an undertaker than a doctor. Why, see that family graveyard over there?
0: I sure do. It looks kind of crowded.
13: Kind of crowded. Sonny boy, would you believe that just a few months ago, that graveyard was empty as a poor man's pocket? Now look at it. Families are just dying to get in there.
12: Oh, that's Calamilma Filmagasterly.
10: Who's destroying all the families?
14: Pronto, Mabanditos! Destroy the family before they reach the Alamo!
15: Riva! Riva!
16: We, Guacamole, steal their Bible! They're almost to the fort!
17: Andale, andale, get them, Pajito!
13: You're about to find out who's been killing off all the families in this here parts. Listen close, like. We gotta time this just right. As soon as this family gets their covered wagon inside the Alamo, close up the gate quick.
18: Don't give up! You're gonna make it! Hurry!
9: Look! Those banditas are chasing that family!
12: Come on! You can make it!
10: Don't give up! You're almost here!
18: Shake her leg!
0: Quick, mates! Close the gate! Now!
13: Hooty-hoo! That was a close shave!
14: Hey, Senor Doc! Open the gates! Me and my banditos, we just want to have some little fun!
13: Hey, fun, huh? You just want to wreck another good family. Now pack up your tacos and head for the hills!
14: Oh, so you don't wish to play our little game, huh, gringos? I, Generalissimo Santa Ana Homebreaker, am a very kind and gentle hombre.
19: Kind and gentle.
20: Very funny, Doc.
13: Don't waste your speeches on us, homewrecker. We ain't buying none of your fancy speeching. Now go crawl under a rock somewhere and take the rest of those desert rats with you.
14: Such brave words, senor. We tremble with great fear like a bunch of little chickens. Please do not hurt us. We will go in peace. Vámonos, amigos! Riva, riva, andale!
19: Listo, amigos!
12: Captain, they're gone!
0: I have a feeling they'll be back, Sissy.
15: We owe all you folks a great big thank you for saving our lives.
19: We surely do. That home wrecker about had us that time.
20: Can we come out now?
21: Yeah, we're tired.
15: Sure, children, come on out.
10: Hey, they've got kids in the back of their covered wagon.
21: And they're just our size.
15: We're the Custard family. I'm George Armstrong Custard.
13: Pleased to meet you, George.
15: And this here is my wife, Praline.
13: How do you do, ma'am?
22: Oh, fair to middling, Doctor.
21: I'm Rich Custard.
20: And I'm Nella Custard.
23: I'm Pee-wee.
24: I'm Pixie.
25: I'm Peanut.
26: And my name's Sissy Seagull.
15: And you must be the family doctor.
13: That's right, Sonny.
15: We heard that you could help our family survive the attacks of Generalissimo. We've had about all we can take. I tell you, we're feeling lower than a snake's belly in a wagon rut. And it looks like this could be the Custard's last stand.
13: Hey, keep your chin up, Sonny. I've even called in Patch the Pirate to help. And together, we'll do the best to save your family.
15: Patch the Pirate, I've heard about you. I'm much obliged to you for coming, sir.
0: Thank you, George. My crew and I will do our best.
15: Doc, we want our family to survive, but where do we begin?
13: Let me get out my prescription book here and I'll see. Well, here it is. Psalm 127:1. Except the Lord build the house, they labor in vain that build it.
0: George, has there been a specific time in your life when you received the Lord Jesus Christ as your Savior?
15: Yes, sir, Captain.
22: So have I.
20: Me too.
21: I have too.
13: That's good news, folks. You've taken the first step toward having a successful family.
0: But now each one of you, kids included, have to pray and seek God's help every day. The closer you get to the Lord, the closer you'll get to each other.

0: Yoo-hoo, amigos, I am back.
1: Mila, it's that homewrecker.
2: Let's get back in the wagon, Rich.
0: Please, there is no need to fear, muchachos. I come as a friend in need.
3: I wonder what that sidewinder is up to now.
0: Senor Custard.
4: Is this a trick, homewrecker?
0: Trick, senor? I am hurt that you would even think such a thing.
4: Well, what do you want, then?
0: Senor, I am starting a museum of family Bibles, and I was just wondering if I could have yours. Just throw it out the front gate, and no one will get hurt.
3: It's not going to work, homewrecker. Now make tracks out of here. You're not putting this family in the graveyard.
0: You are very foolish, Senor Duck. And you are going to cause your friends a great deal of pain and suffering. My patience is about run out. Vámonos, muchachos!
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7: Well, mateys, looks like Ahab is getting in to the Mexican spirit, he be. 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

0: mystery, suspense, exciting adventure. You are now entering the dangerous presentation of Coral Island and the controversial campout. Recapping the clues for our adventurous investigators.
1: Heard about the treasure hunt?
2: What about it?
3: We think it's in a cave. Mr. Harlan doesn't want us to go.
4: Mystery serves that the ship named Nether, weighed down in gold, sunk not far from the island, washing into the bottom of the sea.
5: Say, if we do find gold, who would it belong to?
6: Well, it would be on our island.
4: The gold needs to be returned to whoever made the hunt. If they're still alive.
3: Do you think it belongs to Mr. Michael? Maybe we should call him up and have him look into it. Could you imagine gold sitting around in one place for years?
2: Yeah. Well, I wouldn't spread it around. Someone might just beat you to it.
5: Let me guess. You found him.
7: This mission, you'll be armed. You might need to practice.
5: You're sure you want me to kill
7: him? I want him wounded. I know I said dead or alive, but I've changed my mind.
5: Where's Brad now?
7: That's your problem.
0: Under the stars on Coral Island, the crew sits around a crackling fire enjoying the evening breeze. Let's join in on their conversation.
5: Dr. Towers, since everyone's around the campfire, I really want to know about Moki now. Please, I've been waiting a long, long time to hear this story.
8: Oh yeah, I forgot about that.
9: Now this is really getting ridiculous. I have long outgrown legendary bedtime stories.
5: What was his name again?
8: Mokili Membe, and the story takes place in Africa. The Congo, to be specific. Lekoala Swamp. They say that a small group of pygmies formed a little hunting party in search for monkeys.
9: What good is a monkey?
8: Well, they were well known for their rich protein.
9: What? Whoa. Seriously?
5: They ate them.
9: That is so disgusting.
3: That is possible. Remember that marine who said he ate monkey paw?
10: My tribe used to eat monkey. They are good. No chippy, no chippy.
8: Well, anyway, the pygmies heard this noise. Something big was coming toward them. I mean something big. Quietly, they inched forward, creeping slowly toward the racket, their bows drawn, aimed, and ready for what they were about to come in combat with. They were ready for action, when all of a sudden...
11: Whoa!
4: He jumped. Oh, Dr. Dad.
2: Marty fell off.
3: I think Katie jumped 2 feet off the log.
5: Mr. Howard.
4: Well, I thought I'd have some excitement. The story called for some, I thought.
8: Hey, I thought that was perfect. Right at the climax.
5: Okay. So what happened already? I'm in suspense over here.
3: Me too. What happened? What was it?
8: A huge, gigantic, bulky creature stepped out of the swamp, and right in front of them.
9: Whoa.
8: When they saw him with his long tail and his long neck, being the valiant men that they were, they...
4: pierced him through and had boiled beef for months to come.
9: Dad!
3: So what did they do?
8: They were so moved when they saw him that they... screamed and ran for their lives! you know, the funny thing is, Mokili Membe wasn't frightened at all. He just stretched out his 6-foot neck and began eating the Malombo fruit overhead. Pygmies pointed out to the scientists the picture that best fit Mokili Membe, and his resemblance was a smaller Apatosaurus or Diplodocus. Now they're saying it could be a plesiosaur.
9: Okay. Whatever. How can anyone believe that? They probably drank something and were having hallucinations or something.
5: Oh, that's not the only sighting of a dinosaur, Rachel. In Gaben, Africa, Uncle Sam said a group of natives described an animal they called Inyamala. Inyamala is especially known to like swamps near the Congo.
3: Yama who?
8: It means king of the water. This animal met Mokili Membe's description. Also in Cameroon, they call this creature Jagunini, giant diver.
5: Do you think all those sightings were of the same exact dinosaur?
8: No one will ever know.
9: That's stupid. Any intelligent person knows that all dinosaurs went extinct millions of years ago.
2: Yeah, like 60 to 120 million years
8: ago. You really think so?
9: Totally. I mean, it's obvious. Dr. Towers, you're a scientist. You should know about these things.
8: Yes, I should say I do. That's why I asked that question. If you believe in the creation of Genesis, then that causes problems with the millions of years theory.
9: Why would it? God made the Earth billions of years ago. That's simple. Problem
3: solved. That is
9: solved.
3: Not true.
8: So, you must have a

0: PhD in geology.
1: No, it's scientifically proven.
0: Then in paleontology, seeing you know so much about the Jurassic and Mesozoic eras.
1: What are you trying to say? Of course I don't have a PhD.
2: No, she obtains an MKIA degree. Miss Know-It-All.
1: I do not.
0: Well, let's look at the scientific evidence then.
1: Huh?
0: Evolutionists will tell you that about
3: 20 billion years ago, there was a Big Bang. All the matter you see today was compacted into the perimeter of a small dot. A period on the page of your school book. It blew up. Then, for millions of years, it rained on the rocks and turned them into a soup.
0: And then,
3: soup came alive about 3 billion years ago.
0: There was no life in this soup.
3: But swirling in the ocean's depths was a bubbling broth of complex chemicals of life, such as carbohydrates, proteins, and nuclear acids.
0: Then they tell you,
3: the progress from a complex chemical soup to a living organism is very slow.
4: Okay.
0: Very slow. There is no scientific evidence to even suggest a wild theory like this. And there's new theories of the Big Bang.
5: That's so ridiculous.
1: Only because it doesn't fit your description of the origin of the Earth.
6: Okay, let's look at the scientific evidence behind this theory.
2: Yeah, such as the law of biogenesis.
5: Yeah. Doesn't biogenesis throw out the chemical soup coming alive theory?
0: It sure does, Jenna. The scientific law of biogenesis simply means that life only comes from living things, not from chemical broth or raining on rocks for millions of years.
2: In the beginning, God, or in the beginning, rocks.
1: God can make the world billions of years ago.
5: Even the moon tells us the Earth is young. The moon would be touching the Earth way before they said the Earth began. Every year, the moon is drifting away from the Earth. Which means at one time it was closer.
1: I didn't know that.
5: That's assuming if the moon has always drifted away.
0: Not to mention the amount of dust on the moon's surface. And as we all know, the moon causes the tides. If the moon was closer, the tides would be higher. There's a law called the inverse square law. The force of attraction between two objects is inversely proportional to the square of the distance between them. So, if the distance is one-third, the force of attraction between two objects is 9 times greater. 9 times the gravitational pull. You'd have a big tidal wave problem.
2: I understood the moon causing big tidal waves, but I missed something between what Jenna just said and what you said.
7: There's a lot of other reasons why the Earth is young. The Earth is spinning around and around at the equator. It is spinning over 1,000 miles per hour. So billions of years ago, the centrifugal force would have been so strong that you would fly off the planet. It would totally overpower the gravitational pull.
8: Yeah, there goes the dinosaurs. Oops, that's where they've been all this time. And that's why we have life on other planets.
0: That's another topic for another time. The point is, there are too many negative things that shoot down billions, even millions of years.
7: Sleep yet?
9: No.
10: What? What do you want, Jamie?
7: I've never seen you like that. That was great the way you talked to Mark and Rachel. They were laughing tonight. I'm proud of you.
10: Sometimes I wish I could go back.
7: You can be a paleontologist on the side and do your creation conferences in the summer.
10: Sweetie, we just need to go on without that part of our lives.
7: You are such a good scientist. I mean, you can't just give it all up.
10: Look, as soon as Franklin leaves us alone, we'll continue the conferences.
7: But being a scientist, you were around untold millions of people that you could have shared the gospel with. We left the EIS to win the world when the EIS needed the truth worse than anybody else.
10: You've really flipped your lid, haven't you?
7: Remember when Paul was stoned in Lystra? They took him for dead and didn't want him. He got up and walked right back into the town. Isn't Paul your middle name?
10: Jamie.
7: Should have been Jonah.
10: Marie?
7: One day, we're going back to witness to them all, Dr. Bruce Franklin himself.
10: No way. Now go to sleep.
7: Dad?
10: What? Can't you close your eyes and go to sleep? What is it?
7: I didn't mean to make you mad, that's all.
10: Just go to sleep.
7: I haven't been able to sleep ever since the library.
10: Just forget about it.
7: I'm worried about you.
9: No need.
7: You've got to conquer this fear, Dad. We can't open the center and hide behind it.
10: Hide behind it? Is that what you think? I'm hiding?
7: Are you?
10: I'm playing it safe.
7: Exactly.
10: Look, I don't get this. Why are we discussing this?
7: You deserve to be the big, bright scientist you prepared your whole life to be. Your creation conferences aren't where your heart is.
0: What are you saying?
7: Your debate with Rachel and Mark was amazing. That was you, Dr. Bradley Paul.
0: Jamie.
7: Confident about what you believe, not looking over your shoulder and through the crowd for Franklin's
0: men. Jamie, just don't.
7: You've let them silence you, Dad.
0: Silence?
7: How many creation conferences did we cancel this summer? 29?
0: Jamie.
7: How many in Arizona? 7, including Pastor Clairfield.
0: Jamie.
7: He keeps calling and asking about you. What am I to say?
0: Jamie, I'm doing all this for you.
7: What?
0: Don't you get it? They're not just gunning for me. If they see you...
7: Oh, Dad.
0: I don't want you getting hurt.
7: I'm keeping you from what God wants you to do?
0: Just forget about it, okay? It's getting late. Good night.
4: Molly, I can't sleep. I keep hearing funny noises.
11: Me too. I keep thinking I hear something out there. These huts don't have locking doors.
4: Maybe one of us should keep guard and see what it is. Is Rachel asleep yet?
12: No, she's not. But she would be if she could just get some peace and quiet around here. Good grief.
11: Sorry, it's just that...
1: A snake!
12: What?
1: It's in my sleeping bag!
12: Get him away!
0: Girls, what's going on in here?
1: Snakes
12: everywhere! What do we do?
0: Everyone out! They could be poisonous.
11: Oh, good grief. I knew I kept hearing something.
7: Did they bite anyone?
12: I don't know. There was a bunch of them.
8: Brad, what's going on out here?
0: Snakes. I guess they were living in the girls' huts.
13: What's up? Is everyone okay?
11: I think so.
7: I think I'm fine.
12: I think we're okay.
0: Good. But, we need to go get those sleeping bags.
12: They're in those sleeping bags!
8: Ooh, is that why I heard all the screaming? How big are they?
1: It's too dark to tell.
0: Okay, maybe they'll clear out. Let's have a look.
7: What if they're poisonous?
14: Upo salama? Una nini? What is happening?
1: There's snakes in there!
8: I thought I saw a snake crawling around here.
12: This isn't a singular catastrophe. This is a plural catastrophe. There was more than one snake!
1: More like snake.
7: Whoa.
0: I'll get their stuff. Got a flashlight?
8: Right here.
0: Okay.
12: I can't believe this. I was nice and comfortable, too.
1: I wasn't. I knew something was in there.
8: Whoa, Brad, get back. They're poisonous.
14: Cobra.
8: Everyone back. Way back.
0: Blaine, we have to get rid of these things fast.
8: We'll burn down the hut.
14: No, that was the song of my uncle.
8: Orlin, I'm sorry. Would you rather all of us get killed?
14: Go ahead.
7: It all began with one boy's imagination.
15: Say, what's on that big massive land way over there?
7: An imagination to a beginning adventure.
8: Police!
15: She's drowning!
8: No!
16: Watch out!
8: No!
15: Good
17: numbers.
7: The beginning adventure awaits your digital download. 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
18: And now, the exciting continuation of Coral Island and the controversial campout.
11: Well, there goes my sleeping bag and everything.
4: It's okay, Molly.
8: Somebody else is on this island with us, Brad. All of those snakes were in this.
12: A bag? Somebody did this on purpose?
7: So, somebody is following us.
1: Just think. It could have been you guys.
7: Dad?
1: You were going to pick this hut, you know.
8: Hey, you're right. Jamie, those snakes were meant for us.
12: Seriously, you mean somebody is watching us? Why and what is with poisonous snakes?
14: I do not want Marafiki Angu to get hurt. You should go home.
8: No, we should find whoever's responsible. Did any of you hear anything odd before the snake invasion?
1: Molly and I heard noises outside.
11: It sounded like someone walking up and placing something at the door of the hut. But I thought it was just me.
1: You mean someone actually came right up to the door of the hut? Just like that? He could have heard us.
0: Okay, everyone scout around. I think we got all the snakes. Now for the snakester prankster.
8: No joke, this is serious. All of you stay together.
12: Well, what do you think about our little adventure?
19: I think we could have a lot more.
12: What do you mean?
19: Meet me outside behind the hut, early. I mean like 5:30.
12: Why for?
19: We're gonna beat them to their own treasure.
20: Yes?
21: There's a gentleman at the front desk, and he claims he has very important business with you. I don't know how I got him to call it.
20: Yes, Sylvia, that's fine. I'll deal with him.
22: Dr. Bruce?
16: Bruce Franklin?
17: Yes. Shut the door behind you.
16: I wouldn't have it any other way. Don't want anyone to hear what I have to discuss with you. Say, nice aquarium. Piranhas. Man, it sure is a privilege to meet my mentor, Kent Williams, Doctor. I would tell you what operation I'm with, but if the FBI...
17: Never mind your operation. Why are you here?
16: I heard you're being investigated by the FBI, and I want to put a stop to it.
17: I see.
16: I also heard about Brad Towers, running with top secret info.
17: How do I know this isn't some kind of setup?
16: I wouldn't have come all the way from New York City and marched into your office.
17: New York? How in the world did...
16: Simple, all right? Someone we both know. Merlin's...
17: Matthias. Excellent. Well, my friend, we have much to be done. The war's already started. The only problem is, it keeps backfiring in our faces. I think something's up. Today I went to the Answer Society, nice and early, to ask about their paleontologist's whereabouts. He was no longer employed. I know better than that. Too suspicious.
16: Then you have a squealer.
17: I've thought about that.
16: You need to clamp down on the security in this place. An agent probably already marched in here like I did. The feds are probably working secretly right under your nose.
17: Let's make that your first mission. I'll work on getting you a job on campus. What's your expertise?
16: Computer maintenance, repair, decoding, anything you need. It's a very important job. If we're going to stop their investigations, we have to match their technical intelligence. If you're under investigation, the info's leaking out by satellite. That means someone is providing the FBI with all the info they need. I'm the man to put a stop to it. Franklin, listen to me. You have to trust me, or the FBI will shut you down.
17: Who do you think you are? Walking into my office? A complete stranger? I don't even know how you got past security. And here you stand.
16: I was sent by someone you might know personally. Too closely related to mention.
17: That's quite a different matter. I'll have a position available for you by tonight.
16: That's more like it. I'll put a stop to this. Here's my resume. Call me.
17: Believe me, I will.
22: Erickson, did you get inside?
16: You bet. Best buds with Franklin already.
22: Wonderful. Kent Williams?
16: Right. You should have been here. He'll never guess I'm connected with the FBI. We have to be careful, Wilson. If Franklin gets wind of my involvement with the feds, I'm dead meat.
22: Keep in contact by computer. Try not to call me on your cell. Use your radio.
16: Okay, I'll keep you updated. Right now, it's time to roll up my sleeves and get busy. Where's Milton?
22: I just got an email. Kevin Klein gave him free rein until this thing is over.
16: Really?
22: At the Answer Society.
16: Well, that's convenient.
22: Where are you located?
16: Kingsman. West side of Arizona. Where's the Answer Society?
22: Flagstaff. I have a feeling we won't be the only ones to think of sending an imposter. Bruce is a bright individual according to the transmitted conversations. Stay in contact with Dwayne.
16: Certainly.
22: This may get a little dirty. Make sure to interfere as much as possible.
16: Don't worry about that. It's only a matter of time. Let's just say the EIS will be history in the near future.
19: Rachel, it's about time. What happened to early in the morning?
1: I don't know.
19: Let's go. We have to hurry.
1: Why? Nobody was up when we left the village.
19: Let's just get while the getting's good.
1: Mark, I'm tired. Why are we going around the mountain? It's not that tall and big.
23: Well, we aren't going to the top climbing and then slide down the other side. I see the ocean, and that's the side we're looking for.
1: Why?
23: For the cave opening, you dodo brain.
1: Don't you start calling me names.
23: Whoa, look at the view. Miles and miles of water.
1: Beautiful.
23: Yeah.
1: Say, what do you think of everybody here?
23: Weirdos. That's what I think. But I do kind of like Dr. Towers.
1: He's okay, but is he really a scientist?
23: He seemed to know an awful lot.
1: I can't believe he just shot down evolution in one setting. That's absurd.
23: Yeah, I know. Hey, the cave!
1: And the entrance is above the water.
23: Just barely. I think we can find the clue.
1: Wait, you're going in there? I thought...
23: I said I wanted to beat them to the treasure, didn't I? Let's go!
1: With one flashlight?
23: I've got a smaller one in my pocket.
1: Okay, but you better not get me lost again.
23: Let's go on in.
1: You in dark, creepy places. You always seem to find them. Wow, that wave almost went into the cave! Okay.
23: Wow, it's wet in here. Apparently the ocean goes right into the cave.
1: Quite a ways by the looks of the sides of the cave. The opening is quite large, but it's getting smaller already.
23: Oh, don't worry, it'll open up.
1: You know what happened last time we tried to do something like this?
23: We're adventurous, and last time wasn't so terrible. We aren't doing anything bad. Besides, I'm old enough... Whoa, hey, watch that puddle. I wonder how deep it is.
1: Who cares? I just hope we find our way out.

0: So, I thought reading the first chapter of Genesis would be a good devotion for the day. Anyone have any questions?
1: I have one, Dr. Towers.
0: What's that, Marty?
1: With creation being explained that simple, why do people believe in evolution?
0: Do you mean explained?
1: I guess so.
0: Well, when you're persuaded that something is right, it tends to corrupt your whole worldview. Let's just say I believe the inside of that apple was purple, but as soon as you open it, it turns to the color it is now.
2: Okay. That's not true.
0: Who could change my mind?
3: Well, we all know that's not true.
2: But there's really no way to prove you wrong without cutting it open.
1: Exactly.
0: Yes, and that's exactly what evolutionists do. They are so certain that the Earth is old that not even the evidence I shared with you changes their minds. They have already convinced themselves of the lie, even though it can't be proven.
4: Whoa.
2: Like saying each day of creation took millions of years.
0: Exactly.
5: But the Bible says, and the evening and the morning were the first day.
0: Right, Joshua. And just like the example of the purple apple, until you cut into it, just because you can't disprove it does not make my theory correct. We have to go solely by the evidence we see all around us, not by claiming something as fact that will never be proven.
2: And what better evidence can we have than the Word of God?
0: Most scientists don't believe the Bible to be evidence at all.
3: Why is that?
0: Well, Dwayne, scientists want to see the evidence in nature. They want to test it, try it, hypothesize it, and prove it. But they can't swallow the fact that it has already been proven 100 times over.
6: It's sad, but it seems like a lot of evolutionists go around the world trying to find evidence with blindfolders on. They have their eyes open for anything that would support their worldview and are blind to all the evidence supporting the Bible.
3: But I don't get it. Why are they blind to all that evidence?
0: Well, one reason is the denial or rejection to believe in the worldwide flood. All over the world, you find fossils of every kind of animal species in sedimentary rock. Tell me, how can marine animals, dinosaurs, mammals, insects, and fossilized wood be all mixed up together and not support Noah's flood?
1: What is a sedimentary rock?
0: Well, sandstone is a sedimentary rock, also limestone and shale. It's made up of different types of materials such as sand, mud, seashells, etc. that wash in the ocean and harden as rocks. Sedimentary rock is when water flows over dry land carrying with its flow fine bits of soil which deposit as sediments. If it is pressed together under tremendous pressure, i.e. water pressure, that's how sedimentary rocks are formed, and they are found all over the world.
6: Yes, an evolutionist explained it away with the local flood, ancient lakes, and on, but never a global flood. That would harmonize too well with the Bible.
0: And sedimentary rock makes up about 75% of the surface of the Earth. Imagine that.
7: How blind are scientists anyway?
0: I was in that very same boat, so I know exactly how easy it is to stray that far. Any other questions?
8: Yeah. I know it's not really on the same topic, but are Rachel and Mark still sleeping?
3: Yeah, hey, are they? I forgot they were here.
5: Maury, let's check the boys' hut.
4: Okay.
5: Jenna, would you check the girls?
2: Sure.
1: You think it's too late to head over to the cave?
9: Probably so. Tide isn't so low now. We ought not chance it. It fills with water in about 2 hours.
4: We might be able to do it if we hurried.
5: Mark's not in the hut, Dr. Towers.
2: Neither is Rachel.
9: Then...
0: Okay, everyone, I don't know Rachel or Mark very well. Anyone have any ideas?
9: They'll be going to the pond.
5: Dr. Towers, I think I know where they are. Could Jenna, Marty, Alex, Mr. Dwayne, and I go to the mountain?
0: Why?
5: I think they beat us to the cave.
0: What?
9: Oh, no. If they did, once the cave fills with water, no way out.
10: What? Will they get to Mark and Rachel in time? And will Franklin's architect cause problems while Alan is gone? Will Agent Erickson get caught in Franklin University? We're about to come across another wild ride in
11: Coral Island
10: and trapped in the cavern.
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3: With SRN News, I'm Ron Taylor. Controversy around an immigration detention facility in New Jersey continues.
4: In Newark, New Jersey, protesters have clashed with armed federal immigration officers in front of an ICE detention center. Families of detainees and their supporters say immigrants being held at Delaney Hall have been subjected to pepper spray and physical force as the situation inside deteriorates. Protesters have said people living inside the facility are staging a hunger strike over poor living conditions. New Jersey Governor Mikey Sherrill said state health officials were also denied full access to the facility to conduct an inspection Thursday. The U.S. Department of Homeland Security, which oversees federal immigration enforcement, didn't immediately respond to emails seeking comment, but has previously denied there is a hunger strike, abuse, or poor conditions inside the center.
3: A federal judge says Donald Trump's name must be removed from the John F. Kennedy Center for the Performing Arts.
5: U.S. District Judge Christopher Cooper ruled that the rebranding of the Kennedy Center as the Trump Kennedy Center violates the law and ordered that Trump's name be removed from the building within 2 weeks. The judge said Trump can't close or rename the Kennedy Center, ruling that it cannot be officially named for anyone else unless Congress approves it. Congresswoman Joyce Beatty, an Ohio Democrat, sued President Trump and others to stop the unlawful renaming of the Kennedy Center. Bill Alexander, Washington.
3: Defense Secretary Pete Hegseth assuring Pacific allies today that Washington remains committed to the region while softening past comments that describe China as an imminent threat. Speaking at the Shangri-La Defense Conference in Singapore, Hegseth has said U.S. policy aims to preserve a favorable balance of power. A federal judge has ruled Alabama's use of nitrogen gas to carry out executions does not violate the Constitution. District Judge Emily Marks rejected claims that the method causes excessive suffering. This is SRN News. I'm Ron Taylor reporting. Planned Parenthood, it's not just for abortion anymore.
6: A new report from the American College of Pediatrics finds that 80% of Planned Parenthood clinics now provide treatments to help people live as the opposite sex. That's actually more than the number of clinics that provide abortions. Officials with Planned Parenthood also state that their organization is the second largest provider of hormone shots to allow children to live as the opposite sex and the largest provider of, quote, sex education material. Michael Harrington reporting.
3: Blocking someone from entering a house of worship or acting in a way that makes worshipers entering the building fear for their safety is now a crime in New York. Governor Kathy Hochul has signed a new law approved after a series of raucous demonstrations outside synagogues. The legislation also expressly allows police to establish 50-foot security perimeters outside houses of worship where protests are not allowed. The idea of a protest buffer zone has been under consideration for months. This is SRN News. A Canadian has pleaded guilty for selling a deadly substance in suicides.
7: A Canadian man accused of running an online operation selling lethal substances has pleaded guilty to 14 counts of counseling or aiding suicide in Canada. A lawyer for Kenneth Law says Canadian prosecutors will withdraw 14 murder charges in exchange for the plea. Canadian police say he used a series of websites to market and sell sodium nitrate. He is suspected of sending at least 1,200 packages to more than 40 countries, with more than 100 suicides being investigated. I'm Lisa Dwyer.
3: Virginia State Police say a bus crashed into vehicles slowing for a work zone on I-95 early Friday, killing 5 people in 2 cars and sending dozens to hospitals. The crash happened just after 2 a.m. on southbound I-95 in Stafford County. More details at srnnews.com.

Believe on the Lord Jesus Christ, and thou shalt be saved. 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

0: Thank you, choir. We appreciate that good singing. I hope the boys and girls who listen to the Children's Bible Club each week will try to learn the songs the Bible Club sings and that you'll join along with us, because the joy of the Lord is your strength. And singing is one way to express real praise and thanksgiving to the Lord. Say, Bible Clubber, I wonder if you've written to Aunt Carolyn lately. Now, some of you I know have written a long time ago, and it's time for you to write again. And then some of you are brand new listeners, some on some new stations, and you've never taken time to write Aunt Carolyn. I sure hope you'll do that this week. 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
0: And I'm going to be looking to hear from you this week. And now, here's the choir.

0: David had led one battle after the other, until finally he had subdued the Philistines and the Moabites and the Syrians and the country all around him, until at last he sat on the throne as king over Israel, and he was the unquestioned ruler of the surrounding lands as well. Oh, he reigned in power, yet in justice over all the people. God at last had given him victory and rest. Then it was that David remembered a promise that he'd made to his dear friend Jonathan, Saul's son. He'd promised him that no matter what happened, he would show kindness to Jonathan's family. So David called Ziba, a former servant of King Saul, and asked him, "Is there anyone left of the house of Saul to whom I can show God's kindness?" Ziba thought a moment. Why, yes, sire, there is. Jonathan has a son down in Lodabar, but I don't know what you could do for him, sire. He's a cripple." "A cripple? What do you mean?" the king asked. "Oh, yes, the poor thing. It happened when he was just a little tot. The war had been raging, and when news came that Jonathan had been killed by the Philistines, the child nurse just grabbed him up in her arms and ran to hide him for fear the child would be killed too. But oh, in her fear and haste, she stumbled and fell with the child. Why, the poor little fellow's feet were so crushed and injured that he was crippled for life. Mephibosheth is his name, sire." "Mephibosheth? Where is he?" "Where is he? Why, he's in Lodabar, sir. Well, maybe he is helpless himself, but you could go get him. Take the royal chariot, and take the best team of horses, and go. Make haste." And so the king provided the means for the poor crippled man to come. What fearful questions must have flashed through Mephibosheth's mind when the king's servant stood at his door with a command that he should come before King David. And then, at the palace, he fell in fear and reverence before the king. In his heart he knew his life was in the king's power. Was this a trap? Had King David called him here to put him to death, as other conquerors put down descendants of other enemy kings? Fear gripped his heart, and the silence weighed heavy around him. "Mephibosheth!" King David called him, personally, by name. And his voice was not filled with hate or pride. There was a kindness in the king's voice that poor Mephibosheth hadn't heard or felt since a child in the arms of his nurse. He looked up into the kind but searching eyes of the king. "Behold thy servant," he replied. And the words of King David poured like smooth healing ointment over the crushed heart of the poor cripple. "Mephibosheth, your father and I were dear friends," the king said. "I want to show you kindness for his sake. Now, I know all your grandfather Saul's land was confiscated during the war, but I want all of that to be restored to you. I'm going to send Ziba to work the land for you, since you're crippled and can't tend to it yourself, but he's going to bring the money from the profit of it to you. And I want you to live here in the palace with me, and eat at my table always." At first, it was more than poor Mephibosheth could believe. He was so humble and felt so undeserving that he said, "Why, sire, who am I that the king should even look at such a dead dog as I?" But the king insisted, and he immediately made all the arrangements. And it was a glorious day when Mephibosheth, helpless and crippled as he was, moved into the palace permanently. No longer was he an outcast. He lived with the king. He ate the king's food. He felt the king's warmth and protection. He feasted on the king's provision. And could he pay the king for all this? No, he was just a cripple. But David didn't do all this for pay. He did it because of his love. Now that's a beautiful picture of what the Lord Jesus Christ did for you boys and girls. Without Jesus Christ, you're a poor, hopeless sinner, lost and unable to save yourself. You make a promise that you won't do certain things ever again, and then the first thing you know, you've done that very same thing again, and more than that, you've added other things, worse things too. You can't quit sinning because you're a sinner. You can't save yourself. But you know, Jesus loves you so much that he is sending his word through the Bible, the Holy Scripture, for you to come to him. He says that him that cometh to me, I'll in no wise cast out. He's paid the penalty, the bill for your sin. He wants you to accept that payment and come to him by faith for salvation. He'll not only give you forgiveness of sin and eternal life, but he'll also provide for your every need, just like David did for Mephibosheth. He'll give you the love and the fellowship your hungry heart desires. Oh, listen, won't you come to the Lord Jesus Christ today? He says in his word, "He that heareth my word, and believeth on him that sent me, hath everlasting life, and shall not come into condemnation, but is passed from death unto life." Oh, come to the Lord Jesus Christ and trust him today. And now God bless you until next week.
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1: With SRN News, I'm Ron Taylor. Controversy around an immigration detention facility in New Jersey continues.
2: In Newark, New Jersey, protesters have clashed with armed federal immigration officers in front of an ICE detention center. Families of detainees and their supporters say immigrants being held at Delaney Hall have been subjected to pepper spray and physical force as the situation inside deteriorates. Protesters have said people living inside the facility are staging a hunger strike over poor living conditions. New Jersey Governor Mikey Sherrill said state health officials were also denied full access to the facility to conduct an inspection Thursday. The U.S. Department of Homeland Security, which oversees federal immigration enforcement, didn't immediately respond to emails seeking comment, but has previously denied there is a hunger strike, abuse, or poor conditions inside the center.
1: A federal judge says Donald Trump's name must be removed from the John F. Kennedy Center for the Performing Arts.
3: U.S. District Judge Christopher Cooper ruled that the rebranding of the Kennedy Center as the Trump Kennedy Center violates the law and ordered that Trump's name be removed from the building within 2 weeks. The judge said Trump can't close or rename the Kennedy Center, ruling that it cannot be officially named for anyone else unless Congress approves it. Congresswoman Joyce Beatty, an Ohio Democrat, sued President Trump and others to stop the unlawful renaming of the Kennedy Center. Bill Alexander, Washington.
1: Defense Secretary Pete Hegseth assuring Pacific allies today that Washington remains committed to the region while softening past comments that describe China as an imminent threat. Speaking at the Shangri-La Defense Conference in Singapore, Hegseth has said U.S. policy aims to preserve a favorable balance of power. A federal judge has ruled Alabama's use of nitrogen gas to carry out executions does not violate the Constitution. District Judge Emily Marks rejected claims that the method causes excessive suffering. This is SRN News. I'm Ron Taylor reporting. Planned Parenthood, it's not just for abortion anymore.
4: A new report from the American College of Pediatrics finds that 80% of Planned Parenthood clinics now provide treatments to help people live as the opposite sex. That's actually more than the number of clinics that provide abortions. Officials with Planned Parenthood also state that their organization is the second largest provider of hormone shots to allow children to live as the opposite sex and the largest provider of, quote, sex education material. Michael Harrington reporting.
1: Blocking someone from entering a house of worship or acting in a way that makes worshipers entering the building fear for their safety is now a crime in New York. Governor Kathy Hochul has signed a new law approved after a series of raucous demonstrations outside synagogues. The legislation also expressly allows police to establish 50-foot security perimeters outside houses of worship where protests are not allowed. The idea of a protest buffer zone has been under consideration for months. This is SRN News. A Canadian has pleaded guilty for selling a deadly substance in suicides.
5: A Canadian man accused of running an online operation selling lethal substances has pleaded guilty to 14 counts of counseling or aiding suicide in Canada. A lawyer for Kenneth Law says Canadian prosecutors will withdraw 14 murder charges in exchange for the plea. Canadian police say he used a series of websites to market and sell sodium nitrate. He is suspected of sending at least 1,200 packages to more than 40 countries, with more than 100 suicides being investigated. I'm Lisa Dwyer.
1: Virginia State Police say a bus crashed into vehicles slowing for a work zone on I-95 early Friday, killing five people in two cars and sending dozens to hospitals. The crash happened just after 2 a.m. on southbound I-95 in Stafford County. More details at srnnews.com.

0: 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Here's your host, Lee Watts.
1: Hello, Patriots. I'm Lee Watts, and this is Patriot Point, your source for Kentucky news and analysis from a conservative, Christian, and common sense point of view. Well, Mitch McConnell is at it again. Here about a month ago, he was up in Washington, D.C., and was giving a press conference where he just froze, went catatonic for about 20 seconds, eyes rolling up in the back of his head. Well, all of this just happened again this Wednesday up in northern Kentucky in a city called Covington. He was giving a press conference and once again stopped in the middle of it, went completely non-responsive. This time was nearly 50% longer than the last time, almost a full half minute. Eyes rolling up in the back of his head, unable to talk, unable to move, just unresponsive. So whether this is a stroke or a seizure, or as my mother used to call it, a conniption, whatever it is demonstrating beyond any shadow of a doubt that he is completely unfit to continue in office. His health is not allowing him to conduct the affairs of this country and specifically to represent Kentucky the way that he should. We only have two voices in the United States Senate, and one of those two voices doesn't have a voice. He is completely catatonic. There have been multiple reports from various congressmen up there in Washington, D.C., saying that when Mitch McConnell's in committee meetings, that he's just sitting there completely unresponsive. The same thing when he's in the Senate chambers, honestly. He's in his 80s. And when you have somebody in their 80s who is having these kinds of major health problems, the key to that is really rest. Guy needs to retire for not only his personal health, but for the sake of the representation of Kentucky and also for the country, because he's such a key position right now. Now, here's a problem. If Mitch McConnell were to step down right now, then there would not be an election. Instead, whoever is the governor would get to appoint the replacement, which means Andy Beshear would get to appoint the next senator. So there is no way in the world that Mitch McConnell will resign. I don't care if he's in a hospital on death's door. He will never resign as long as Andy Beshear is governor. Now, if, Lord willing, Daniel Cameron wins the governor's election in November and then takes office in January, if Mitch McConnell is able to survive till January, if there is a Cameron administration, then there's a chance that he will actually resign, because then that would allow the Republican governor to appoint the next senator. But if, Lord forbid, Andy Beshear should win the re-election, then I think Mitch McConnell will literally die in office rather than give up the seat to let the Democrat Andy Beshear appoint the replacement. This actually all has to do with the 17th Amendment to the Constitution, which allows a governor to appoint a replacement. The Kentucky law added to that here about 3 or 4 years ago and said the replacement must be from the same party as the departing senator and must be from a group of three people that the leadership of that party pre-selects. And so there won't be an election. It'll be somebody pre-selected by the leadership of the party of the departing senator. In this case, it'll be a handful of people, the leadership of the Republican Party of Kentucky. A senator has a 6-year term. So Mitch McConnell's election wouldn't be until 2026. And it wouldn't surprise me if he's around, he'd try to run for it again. But surely somebody will defeat him if he happens to even survive that long. But that's the situation. He has once again had some kind of a seizure or stroke or whatever. But that's why he may not want to step down. But if he dies in office, this is the process of what will happen. So hopefully he will get better. Hopefully for the sake of the country, for his own health, the guy will finally retire. If there was ever a poster boy for why we should have term limits, Mitch McConnell's picture would be there. Well, this is not the only news that is going on this week that has to do with Kentucky. Kentucky having a big national impact. Really, this is something that's going to have international impact, and it's something that's going on, and the people of Kentucky will have the biggest influence on. And what this is has to deal with the Yum Corporation. You may recognize the Yum Corporation. They're the people who have the Yum Convention Center and Arena up there in Louisville, where they have all the big events. The Yum Corporation owns Kentucky Fried Chicken, our state's namesake. They own Pizza Hut. They own Taco Bell and some other places. Well, they have come out here in this last week or so saying they don't want your money. They will no longer be accepting cash. That's right. You can't go buy a bucket of chicken from KFC. You can't go get a taco or a Pizza Hut pizza and pay cash. They won't take your money because they're going completely cashless. This is a horrible idea. It is leading to total government control. It's something actually the Antichrist himself will be using. And we've got one of the biggest corporations in the country pushing it, and they're based right here in Kentucky. So what can you do about this? Well, first of all, you can, of course, boycott these companies, saying, I'm not going to buy stuff from you. But we can actually go a little step farther. Since the Yum Corporation is headquartered right here in Kentucky, then let's inundate these people with letters and with calls saying, listen, we're not going to be buying any of your stuff anymore because you're going cashless. Cash is king. Cash grants you independence. If you would like to write the Yum Brands company and tell them, hey, I'm not going to buy your stuff ever again unless you go back to accepting cash. This is how to do it. This is the address. It is Yum Brands Incorporated, or just INC, Inc. for short. Yum Brands, Inc., 1441 Gardner Lane, Louisville, Kentucky, 40213. I'll give you that address again in case you needed to grab a pencil and a piece of paper. It is Yum Brands, Inc., 1441 Gardner Lane, that's Gardiner Lane, Louisville, Kentucky, 40213. And let's let them know, hey, we want to be able to use cash. We've also seen that Crystal Burgers, they have followed Yum Brands, and Crystal Burgers, as of this week, will no longer be accepting cash. The Bible warns us that one day there will be the Antichrist, and he'll be accompanied by the false prophet. It says in the book of the Revelation, chapter 13, that the false prophet is going to say you either have to take the mark of the beast, or you're not able to buy or sell. Well, as long as there was cash, people would buy and sell stuff. But if there is no cash, then you'd have to take the mark. So one of the things the Antichrist will be using is this complete control of buying and selling by eliminating cash. So dangerous, incredibly dangerous, it'll lead to total government control. Now, let me give you some of the warnings we were given about this by some of our former presidents. Notice what President James Garfield said. He was the 26th president the 20th president of the United States. He said, whoever controls the volume of money in any country is absolute master of all industry and commerce. And President Garfield was absolutely correct. If you control the money, you control all industry, you control all commerce. And this is a way to get total government control. No more piggy banks, no more yard sales, no more tooth fairies. Let's say the government says, hey, there's terrible climate change. And so we say you're not allowed to drive your car farther than what we say. And you're not allowed to buy more than this much gas per week or per month. They could turn it off with just a click of a button. Why do you think they're going to all electric cars? Why do you think they're doing all electric money? Why do you think they want all electric stoves? Why do you think they want these electric smart meters in your house? Is to measure everything and to do total government control. And the way to accomplish all of that is through digital currency. We must push back. Call, write, boycott these. Cash is your independence. That's the same reason they want electronic voting machines too, so that they can control all of that. So I hope that you will do quite a bit. Again, cash is useful all the time. You ever go to some place and they're like, well, our computers are down, the internet's down, so we can't take any payments. You know what? You could always do something, actually, if you had cash. And that's why cash is always got to be the way to maintain your independence. So that's what we've got going on in Kentucky right now with our senator, who is the leader of the Republicans up there in the United States Congress. That's what's going on with these nationwide companies that are based in Kentucky. Again, we seem to be right at the heart of everything. It's been said before, if America is a body, then Kentucky is its heart. I hope that you will do your part in standing up for liberty. Well, that's what we have for you this week. So until next week, I'm Lee Watts for Patriot Point, reminding you that liberty is not a spectator sport.
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1: With SRN News, I'm Ron Taylor. Controversy around an immigration detention facility in New Jersey continues.
2: In Newark, New Jersey, protesters have clashed with armed federal immigration officers in front of an ICE detention center. Families of detainees and their supporters say immigrants being held at Delaney Hall have been subjected to pepper spray and physical force as the situation inside deteriorates. Protesters have said people living inside the facility are staging a hunger strike over poor living conditions. New Jersey Governor Mikey Sherrill said state health officials were also denied full access to the facility to conduct an inspection Thursday. The U.S. Department of Homeland Security, which oversees federal immigration enforcement, didn't immediately respond to emails seeking comment, but has previously denied there was a hunger strike, abuse, or poor conditions inside the center.
1: A federal judge says Donald Trump's name must be removed from the John F. Kennedy Center for the Performing Arts.
3: U.S. District Judge Christopher Cooper ruled that the rebranding of the Kennedy Center as the Trump Kennedy Center violates the law and ordered that Trump's name be removed from the building within 2 weeks. The judge said Trump can't close or rename the Kennedy Center, ruling that it cannot be officially named for anyone else unless Congress approves it. Congresswoman Joyce Beatty, an Ohio Democrat, sued President Trump and others to stop the unlawful renaming of the Kennedy Center. Bill Alexander, Washington.
1: Defense Secretary Pete Hegseth assuring Pacific allies today that Washington remains committed to the region while softening past comments that describe China as an imminent threat. Speaking at the Shangri-La Defense Conference in Singapore, Hegseth has said U.S. policy aims to preserve a favorable balance of power. A federal judge has ruled Alabama's use of nitrogen gas to carry out executions does not violate the Constitution. District Judge Emily Marks rejected claims that the method causes excessive suffering. This is SRN News. I'm Ron Taylor reporting. Planned Parenthood, it's not just for abortion anymore.
4: A new report from the American College of Pediatrics finds that 80% of Planned Parenthood clinics now provide treatments to help people live as the opposite sex. That's actually more than the number of clinics that provide abortions. Officials with Planned Parenthood also state that their organization is the second largest provider of hormone shots to allow children to live as the opposite sex and the largest provider of, quote, sex education material. Michael Harrington reporting.
1: Blocking someone from entering a house of worship or acting in a way that makes worshipers entering the building fear for their safety is now a crime in New York. Governor Kathy Hochul has signed a new law approved after a series of raucous demonstrations outside synagogues. The legislation also expressly allows police to establish 50-foot security perimeters outside houses of worship where protests are not allowed. The idea of a protest buffer zone has been under consideration for months. This is SRN News. A Canadian has pleaded guilty for selling a deadly substance in suicides.
5: A Canadian man accused of running an online operation selling lethal substances has pleaded guilty to 14 counts of counseling or aiding suicide in Canada. A lawyer for Kenneth Law says Canadian prosecutors will withdraw 14 murder charges in exchange for the plea. Canadian police say he used a series of websites to market and sell sodium nitrate. He is suspected of sending at least 1,200 packages to more than 40 countries, with more than 100 suicides being investigated. I'm Lisa Dwyer.
1: Virginia State Police say a bus crashed into vehicles slowing for a work zone on I-95 early Friday, killing five people in two cars and sending dozens to hospitals. The crash happened just after 2 a.m. on southbound I-95 in Stafford County. More details at srnnews.com.
6: AP Sports, I'm Gethin Coolball. Victor Wembanyama's 28 points, 10 rebounds, and 3 blocks helped the Spurs force a Game 7 in the Western Conference Finals with a 118-91 rout of the Thunder.
7: We did what we needed to do. 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
6: Knicks center Mitchell Robinson has a broken right pinky finger, and there is no timetable for his return, per AP source. Federal prosecutors have indicted ex-Heat guard Terry Rozier on additional charges related to a sports gambling crippling sting. In tennis, top-ranked Jannik Sinner is out at the French Open in a second-round stunner. He reached a third-set match point before succumbing to heat and injury. In hockey, Canada beat the U.S. 4-0 to advance to the semifinals of the Hockey World Championships, and four-time Stanley Cup champion Claude Lemieux has died after taking his own life. He was 60. Gethin Coolbaugh, AP Sports.

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1: With SRN News, I'm Ron Taylor. Controversy around an immigration detention facility in New Jersey continues.
2: In Newark, New Jersey, protesters have clashed with armed federal immigration officers in front of an ICE detention center. Families of detainees and their supporters say immigrants being held at Delaney Hall have been subjected to pepper spray and physical force as the situation inside deteriorates. Protesters have said people living inside the facility are staging a hunger strike over poor living conditions. New Jersey Governor Mikey Sherrill said state health officials were also denied full access to the facility to conduct an inspection Thursday. The U.S. Department of Homeland Security, which oversees federal immigration enforcement, didn't immediately respond to emails seeking comment, but has previously denied there was a hunger strike, abuse, or poor conditions inside the center.
1: A federal judge says Donald Trump's name must be removed from the John F. Kennedy Center for the Performing Arts.
3: U.S. District Judge Christopher Cooper ruled that the rebranding of the Kennedy Center as the Trump Kennedy Center violates the law and ordered that Trump's name be removed from the building within 2 weeks. The judge said Trump can't close or rename the Kennedy Center, ruling that it cannot be officially named for anyone else unless Congress approves it. Congresswoman Joyce Beatty, an Ohio Democrat, sued President Trump and others to stop the unlawful renaming of the Kennedy Center. Bill Alexander, Washington.
1: Defense Secretary Pete Hegseth assuring Pacific allies today that Washington remains committed to the region while softening past comments that describe China as an imminent threat. Speaking at the Shangri-La Defense Conference in Singapore, Hegseth has said U.S. policy aims to preserve a favorable balance of power. A federal judge has ruled Alabama's use of nitrogen gas to carry out executions does not violate the Constitution. District Judge Emily Marks rejected claims that the method causes excessive suffering. This is SRN News. I'm Ron Taylor reporting. Planned Parenthood, it's not just for abortion anymore.
4: A new report from the American College of Pediatrics finds that 80% of Planned Parenthood clinics now provide treatments to help people live as the opposite sex. That's actually more than the number of clinics that provide abortions. Officials with Planned Parenthood also state that their organization is the second largest provider of hormone shots to allow children to live as the opposite sex and the largest provider of, quote, sex education material. Michael Harrington reporting.
1: Blocking someone from entering a house of worship or acting in a way that makes worshipers entering the building fear for their safety is now a crime in New York. Governor Kathy Hochul has signed a new law approved after a series of raucous demonstrations outside synagogues. The legislation also expressly allows police to establish 50-foot security perimeters outside houses of worship where protests are not allowed. The idea of a protest buffer zone has been under consideration for months. This is SRN News. A Canadian has pleaded guilty for selling a deadly substance in suicides.
5: A Canadian man accused of running an online operation selling lethal substances has pleaded guilty to 14 counts of counseling or aiding suicide in Canada. A lawyer for Kenneth Law says Canadian prosecutors will withdraw 14 murder charges in exchange for the plea. Canadian police say he used a series of websites to market and sell sodium nitrate. He is suspected of sending at least 1,200 packages to more than 40 countries, with more than 100 suicides being investigated. I'm Lisa Dwyer.
1: Virginia State Police say a bus crashed into vehicles slowing for a work zone on I-95 early Friday, killing five people in two cars and sending dozens to hospitals. The crash happened just after 2 a.m. on southbound I-95 in Stafford County. More details at srnnews.com.

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1: With SRN News, I'm Ron Taylor. Controversy around an immigration detention facility in New Jersey continues.
2: In Newark, New Jersey, protesters have clashed with armed federal immigration officers in front of an ICE detention center. Families of detainees and their supporters say immigrants being held at Delaney Hall have been subjected to pepper spray and physical force as the situation inside deteriorates. Protesters have said people living inside the facility are staging a hunger strike over poor living conditions. New Jersey Governor Mikey Sherrill said state health officials were also denied full access to the facility to conduct an inspection Thursday. The U.S. Department of Homeland Security, which oversees federal immigration enforcement, didn't immediately respond to emails seeking comment, but has previously denied there is a hunger strike, abuse, or poor conditions inside the center.
1: A federal judge says Donald Trump's name must be removed from the John F. Kennedy Center for the Performing Arts.
3: U.S. District Judge Christopher Cooper ruled that the rebranding of the Kennedy Center as the Trump Kennedy Center violates the law and ordered that Trump's name be removed from the building within 2 weeks. The judge said Trump can't close or rename the Kennedy Center, ruling that it cannot be officially named for anyone else unless Congress approves it. Congresswoman Joyce Beatty, an Ohio Democrat, sued President Trump and others to stop the unlawful renaming of the Kennedy Center. Bill Alexander, Washington.
1: Defense Secretary Pete Hegseth assuring Pacific allies today that Washington remains committed to the region while softening past comments that describe China as an imminent threat. Speaking at the Shangri-La Defense Conference in Singapore, Hegseth has said U.S. policy aims to preserve a favorable balance of power. A federal judge has ruled Alabama's use of nitrogen gas to carry out executions does not violate the Constitution. District Judge Emily Marks rejected claims that the method causes excessive suffering. This is SRN News. I'm Ron Taylor reporting. Planned Parenthood, it's not just for abortion anymore.
4: A new report from the American College of Pediatrics finds that 80% of Planned Parenthood clinics now provide treatments to help people live as the opposite sex. That's actually more than the number of clinics that provide abortions. Officials with Planned Parenthood also state that their organization is the second largest provider of hormone shots to allow children to live as the opposite sex and the largest provider of, quote, sex education material. Michael Harrington reporting.
1: Blocking someone from entering a house of worship or acting in a way that makes worshipers entering the building fear for their safety is now a crime in New York. Governor Kathy Hochul has signed a new law approved after a series of raucous demonstrations outside synagogues. The legislation also expressly allows police to establish 50-foot security perimeters outside houses of worship where protests are not allowed. The idea of a protest buffer zone has been under consideration for months. This is SRN News. A Canadian has pleaded guilty for selling a deadly substance in suicides.
5: A Canadian man accused of running an online operation selling lethal substances has pleaded guilty to 14 counts of counseling or aiding suicide in Canada. A lawyer for Kenneth Law says Canadian prosecutors will withdraw 14 murder charges in exchange for the plea. Canadian police say he used a series of websites to market and sell sodium nitrate. He is suspected of sending at least 1,200 packages to more than 40 countries, with more than 100 suicides being investigated. I'm Lisa Dwyer.
1: Virginia State Police say a bus crashed into vehicles slowing for a work zone on I-95 early Friday, killing five people in two cars and sending dozens to hospitals. The crash happened just after 2 a.m. on southbound I-95 in Stafford County. More details at srnnews.com.

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1: Hello, everyone, and welcome to this Saturday edition of the Gospel Hour. I'm David Green, director of the Gospel Hour, inviting you to stay tuned with us for the entire program today, because we have a beautiful song for you, and we are continuing with our Saturday-only series on sanctification, as preached and taught by my late father, Dr. Oliver B. Green. Now, Dr. Green looks in several scriptures today, so if you're located where you can, I urge you to get your Bibles out now so that you can follow along as Dr. Green teaches us. But before that, I do want to remind you that unless you hear the Sunday broadcast, this will be your last opportunity to hear about Gift Offer H. Be sure to listen after the message to hear all about it. Well, right now, before the message, let's hear He Leadeth Me, and then Dr. Green.

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1: Direct us, O Lord, by thy Spirit as we study today. In Jesus' name we ask it. Amen. We're studying the doctrine of sanctification in the Word of God. Now, on the last broadcast, I pointed out in the Old Testament era, men sanctified their house. That is, when a man shall sanctify his house to be holy. Then a piece of ground or a field and the firstborn were sanctified and so on. Now, in the second place, we found out that God called upon the people to sanctify yourselves and sanctify the house of the Lord God of your fathers and carry forth the filthiness out of the holy places. Now, I read that on the last broadcast. You'll find it in 2 Chronicles 29:5, and then verses 15 through 18. Read 2 Chronicles 29:5-18, and you get the complete picture. Then I read also in Leviticus 11:44, "For I am the Lord your God, ye shall therefore sanctify yourselves, and ye shall be holy, for I am holy, neither shall ye defile yourselves with any manner of creeping things that creepeth on the earth." Now that's Leviticus 11:14. Now in Leviticus 20:7, "Sanctify yourselves, therefore." Sanctify yourselves, therefore, and be holy, for I am the Lord your God. Now in 1 Chronicles 15:12-14, "And he said unto them, ye are the chief of the fathers of the Levites, sanctify yourselves, both ye and your brethren, that ye may bring up the ark of the Lord God of Israel into the place that I have prepared for it." So the priest and the Levites sanctified themselves. I want you to get this. To bring up the ark of the Lord God of Israel. Now, in 1 Thessalonians 5:22-23 in the New Testament, 1 Thessalonians 5:22-23, "Abstain from all appearance of evil, and the very God of peace sanctify you wholly. I pray God your whole spirit, soul, body be preserved blameless unto the coming of our Lord Jesus Christ." Then in Hebrews 9:13, "For if the blood of bulls and goats and ashes of heifer sprinkling the unclean sanctified to the purifying of the flesh," then he goes on about the blood. Now 1 Thessalonians 4:7, "For God called us not for uncleanness, but in sanctification." Then 1 Thessalonians 4:3, one of the verses we're using as a text for this part of the doctrine series, "For this is the will of God, even your sanctification, that ye should abstain from fornication." Now, I want your undivided attention. If you will, listen carefully. I believe we can see some things in the Word of God today that will help all of us. And I believe if you will listen carefully, you will not be confused any longer, if you are confused, concerning sanctification in this dispensation and what it means. Now, in 1 Corinthians 1:30, I read, and I've quoted it several times, I'm reading it again, "But of him are ye in Christ Jesus, who of God," Christ, "who of God is made unto us wisdom and righteousness and sanctification and redemption." Now, listen, dearly beloved, listen carefully to me. Christ is made unto us sanctification. You can't deny that. I don't care what you are, Baptist, Methodist, Presbyterian, Pentecostal, Lutheran, Catholic. It doesn't make any difference what you are. If you do not deny the Word of God, you must confess that Christ is made unto us sanctification. Christ is made unto us righteousness. Christ is made unto us wisdom. Christ is made unto us redemption. Now, I didn't give them to you in order, but I just gave them to you. The way the Bible has them is first, wisdom; second, righteousness; third, sanctification; fourth, redemption. Now, I'm saying all of that to point out to you the Christ who is our righteousness, the Christ who is our redemption, the Christ who is our wisdom, is our sanctification. Now, that is the deep Bible, true meaning doctrinally of sanctification. Christ is our sanctification. You cannot merit, earn, work for, by this sanctification that Paul speaks of here. But now, sanctification, like redemption, is an instantaneous act. However, redemption includes not only being redeemed from the penalty that would damn us, but the power that would rob us of our spiritual birthright. Now, I hope you understand what I'm talking about. Redemption is not progressive, but Christian living and stewardship and Christian giving and serving is progressive. We serve God because we love Him. We are rewarded for our service. We are redeemed by the blood and the blood alone plus nothing. Now, I'm talking about the act of redemption. But we are kept, we are delivered, we are saved. And that doesn't mean redeemed, but it means delivered. If I'm saved from drowning, I'm delivered from the waters of the lake or the river or the ocean if I'm in the ocean. Now, here's what I want you to see. Christ is my sanctification, and yet the Bible calls upon men to sanctify themselves. Now, I know this is in the Old Testament, but Paul said in Thessalonians, I read, the will of God is that you be sanctified wholly, soul, spirit, and body. Now, we know that God deals with the spirit. That which is born of flesh is flesh. That which is born of spirit is spirit. Now, don't you misunderstand me. I don't mean that God completely ignores the body. I'm not talking about that. I'm talking about the part of man that God redeems and the part of man that God saves is the inner man, the spirit. God does not save flesh. Flesh will go back to dust, but the spirit will not go back to dust or to any place except to God. Now hear me carefully, please. This is Bible. I quote, I'm not quoting, but I'm reading. I know that whatsoever God doeth, it shall be forever. Nothing can be put to it. Now underline that. I'll tell you where it is when I finish. I don't want you turning. Nothing can be put to it, nor anything taken from it. And God doeth it, that men should fear before Him. See, God doeth it. Now that's the same. It's in other words, but the same truth that Paul said that no flesh should glory in His presence in 1 Corinthians 1:29 and in 1 Corinthians 1:30, then 31 rather, and then verse 30 is between 29 and 31. 29 says no flesh should glory. 31 says no flesh should glory. Let him that glorieth glory in the Lord. Then between those two verses, Christ is sanctification. Christ is made unto me, unto us, believers, sanctification. Now, I read in the Word of God, and it's just as plain can be. I know that whatsoever God doeth, it shall be forever. Nothing can be put to it, nor anything taken from it, and God doeth it, that men should fear before Him. Now, that's Ecclesiastes 3:14. Ecclesiastes 3:14. So you see, God sanctifies us by means of the sacrifice that Jesus made. Christ is made unto us. God hath made Christ our sanctification. Now, I can't help what you think about it or what anybody else thinks about it or what anybody else has to say about it. It's as plain as can be. All right, now, that is the sanctification that every believer experiences the split second you're born again. Born, the new birth and sanctification positionally occurs at the same split second or the same instant. When you're born again, you're sanctified. When you are redeemed, you're sanctified positionally. But Paul, writing to born-again redeemed believers, said, I pray God your whole soul, spirit, and body be preserved blameless or sanctified. Now that word preserved is sanctified or set apart. Now what does he mean? Sanctify yourselves. Sanctify yourself. In the Old Testament, God said, sanctify yourselves, bring up the ark. Sanctify yourselves, cleanse the house of God. What does he mean? Now let me give you an illustration. As I deliver this message to you, my doctor informed me just a few days ago that it is an absolute necessity that I lose weight. Now, I've always had a tendency to be heavy, but I'm not gobby fat, never have been, but I have extremely high blood, and excess weight is dangerous to anyone who has high blood. Now, my doctor gave me a diet, and there is no bread. Now, let me tell you something. I am sanctified. I am set apart physically from eating bread. Now, my doctor did not tell any member of my family to lock up the bread at our house. My doctor did not put me in the hospital and tell the nurse to lock the door and watch my tray and be sure that I'm not getting bread. He figured that I've got sense enough to know that if eating bread will put pounds on me that will cause me to have another stroke, and I had one, and if I have another one, it may be fatal. That one could have been very easily. But my doctor figures that I am a sensible, intelligent man, and I've got sense enough to know that he would not give me the wrong advice, because I've been going to him for years and years, and he's pulled me out of the jaws of death more than one time. God delivered me, but he used the man, the doctor. Now, he figures that I've got sense enough to leave bread alone. He figures I have sense enough to leave sweets alone and eat the things that will keep me physically strong and yet not put excess pounds on me. Now, I am sanctified from bread. Now, here's what I want to tell you. You know that a Christian has no business drinking. Now, the Bible commands abstain from strong drink and so forth. And I could give you some other things. Now, God expects a Christian to have a little bit of willpower, a little bit of common sense, and in Bible language, sanctify yourselves from where they sell strong drink. Don't expose yourself to the odor of it, the sight of it. Sanctify yourself. Set yourself apart. And that doesn't mean that you put yourself on a pedestal and you announce to the world

cancer. And even though maybe you say, preacher, you cannot prove, nor can any doctor prove, that these men had lung cancer because they smoked. No, I don't suppose anyone could. I don't know enough about medicine to know. But I know that some of the greatest men, that is from the standpoint of greatness in the world, who've had lung cancer, had operations, have abstained from smoking, and they do not smoke now, even though they did before they had cancer. Now, here's what I'm saying. They sanctified themselves. You can pray, God, take away my beer, take away my liquor, take away my tobacco, take away my gambling, take away my lust, take away my this or that. But listen, God expects you to use your common sense. And there are a few things that you can do for yourself. And God will do anything for you that you can't do for yourself. But the things you can do, God expects you to do. Now, God could make all the bread disappear in my house. He could make all the bread disappear. Now, I know some of you are going to write me a letter and say, preacher, you should eat a little bit of bread. Well, save your postage. Buy some bird seed and give it to the birds. Amen. I mean that. I mean it. Don't do that. But take the postage and give it to an orphan. Don't write me and tell me that I should eat a slice of bread a day. Don't write me. I'm doing what my doctor. I know my doctor. I'm personally acquainted with him, and I'll follow his advice. And I'm sanctified. Now, I know that I could pray, oh, God, take all the bread out of my house. Now, God could do that. God could do that. He could. He could take every, if someone brings a loaf in, he could take it out. That's right. He could take all the bread out. He could take all the sweets out, preserves and jelly and sugar. But listen, I'm not going to pray that prayer. That's silly. That's foolish. That's foolish. God Almighty expects me to be man enough, strong enough, and use enough common sense to abstain from that which would destroy me. Now, I'm talking about physically. Now then, spiritually, I have the Bible. And the Bible is my spiritual doctor, so to speak. Now, it's the prescription, you see. It's the diet. My Bible tells me to look not on the wine when it is red. Have no fellowship with the unfruitful works of darkness. Love not the world. Abstain from the appearance of evil. And God expects me to sanctify myself. He doesn't want me to ask him to do it. He's already done his part. He put me in the body of Christ. He saved me by his grace. He placed me in the family of God. Now he expects me to do that, which I know will bring glory to God and not bring shame and reproach upon God's name and upon the church, the body to which I belong. In the Old Testament, God said, sanctify the temple. Now, today, I'm the temple. You're the temple. If you're born again, you are the temple of God. And God expects you to keep that temple clean. God doesn't want you marking it up. God doesn't want you defacing it by being ungodly and, I mean, participating in things that are not godly or having fellowship with those who are ungodly. You can certainly pray for them and you can do all you can to win them, but you certainly don't have to partake of their ungodliness. I repeat, sanctification does not give us the air or the spirit of holier than thou, but true Bible sanctification makes us humble, but true Bible sanctification causes us to be clean in the midst of a putrid, dirty world. And you know as well as I do, there are more species of lust and sin today than there's ever been in the history of mankind. So sanctify yourselves. If you are a born-again believer, Christ is your sanctification positionally. As redemption, you're sanctified and sanctified once, because when God does a thing, God does it perfectly. But having been redeemed, having been sanctified, having been set apart for God, then God expects you to sanctify yourself. Keep yourself clean. Father,
In the name of Jesus, honor thy word and

0: 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Amen.
1: Friends, this is David Green once again. 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Now, gift offer age contains a children's Bible, a King James Version Bible, and also a small book by my late mother, Mrs. Green. 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Please send more if you can. Pray about it. Do as the Lord directs. And if you can send at least $30 and ask for offer H, I'm going to send you the King James Version Kids Devotional Bible, a King James Version Bible, not a Scofield. It's a very colorful Bible that has Bible stories such as Jesus as the Good Shepherd and also on Noah and Moses and so on. Also has a lot of colorful images, about 100 in all. So there are Bible stories and also devotional readings in this Bible. The cover of the Bible is not a hardback, it's a flexible cover like your Bible itself, and on the cover are images of Noah's Ark and the animals, and they're in relief so that you can actually feel the difference in the animals on the cover. A wonderful Bible. This is a red letter edition, and there's a ribbon to keep your place and so on, just like the best Bibles for adults. And then we have my mother's book, Treasures of Gold, a book for children with devotionals such as He is Able, Always, Obedience, and so on. A wonderful book for the youngster. So to get the book and the Bible, just ask for offer H and send your gift of at least $30. Here's how to make your donation.
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Of Jericho, and the walls came a-tumbling down. Then the lamb, ram, sheep horns begin to blow, trumpets begin to sound. Old Joshua commanded the children to shout, and the walls came a-tumbling down.

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1: With SRN News, I'm Ron Taylor. Controversy around an immigration detention facility in New Jersey continues.
2: In Newark, New Jersey, protesters have clashed with armed federal immigration officers in front of an ICE detention center. Families of detainees and their supporters say immigrants being held at Delaney Hall have been subjected to pepper spray and physical force as the situation inside deteriorates. Protesters have said people living inside the facility are staging a hunger strike over poor living conditions. New Jersey Governor Mikey Sherrill said state health officials were also denied full access to the facility to conduct an inspection Thursday. The U.S. Department of Homeland Security, which oversees federal immigration enforcement, didn't immediately respond to emails seeking comment, but has previously denied there is a hunger strike, abuse, or poor conditions inside the center.
1: A federal judge says Donald Trump's name must be removed from the John F. Kennedy Center for the Performing Arts.
3: U.S. District Judge Christopher Cooper ruled that the rebranding of the Kennedy Center as the Trump Kennedy Center violates the law and ordered that Trump's name be removed from the building within 2 weeks. The judge said Trump can't close or rename the Kennedy Center, ruling that it cannot be officially named for anyone else unless Congress approves it. Congresswoman Joyce Beatty, an Ohio Democrat, sued President Trump and others to stop the unlawful renaming of the Kennedy Center. Bill Alexander, Washington.
1: Defense Secretary Pete Hegseth assuring Pacific allies today that Washington remains committed to the region while softening past comments that describe China as an imminent threat. Speaking at the Shangri-La Defense Conference in Singapore, Hegseth has said U.S. policy aims to preserve a favorable balance of power. A federal judge has ruled Alabama's use of nitrogen gas to carry out executions does not violate the Constitution. District Judge Emily Marks rejected claims that the method causes excessive suffering. This is SRN News. I'm Ron Taylor reporting. Planned Parenthood, it's not just for abortion anymore.
4: A new report from the American College of Pediatrics finds that 80% of Planned Parenthood clinics now provide treatments to help people live as the opposite sex. That's actually more than the number of clinics that provide abortions. Officials with Planned Parenthood also state that their organization is the second largest provider of hormone shots to allow children to live as the opposite sex and the largest provider of, quote, sex education material. Michael Harrington reporting.
1: Blocking someone from entering a house of worship or acting in a way that makes worshipers entering the building fear for their safety is now a crime in New York. Governor Kathy Hochul has signed a new law approved after a series of raucous demonstrations outside synagogues. The legislation also expressly allows police to establish 50-foot security perimeters outside houses of worship where protests are not allowed. The idea of a protest buffer zone has been under consideration for months. This is SRN News. A Canadian has pleaded guilty for selling a deadly substance in suicides.
5: A Canadian man accused of running an online operation selling lethal substances has pleaded guilty to 14 counts of counseling or aiding suicide in Canada. A lawyer for Kenneth Law says Canadian prosecutors will withdraw 14 murder charges in exchange for the plea. Canadian police say he used a series of websites to market and sell sodium nitrate. He is suspected of sending at least 1,200 packages to more than 40 countries, with more than 100 suicides being investigated. I'm Lisa Dwyer.
1: Virginia State Police say a bus crashed into vehicles slowing for a work zone on I-95 early Friday, killing five people in two cars and sending dozens to hospitals. The crash happened just after 2 a.m. on southbound I-95 in Stafford County. More details at srnnews.com.

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1: With SRN News, I'm Ron Taylor. Controversy around an immigration detention facility in New Jersey continues.
2: In Newark, New Jersey, protesters have clashed with armed federal immigration officers in front of an ICE detention center. Families of detainees and their supporters say immigrants being held at Delaney Hall have been subjected to pepper spray and physical force as the situation inside deteriorates. Protesters have said people living inside the facility are staging a hunger strike over poor living conditions. New Jersey Governor Mikey Sherrill said state health officials were also denied full access to the facility to conduct an inspection Thursday. The U.S. Department of Homeland Security, which oversees federal immigration enforcement, didn't immediately respond to emails seeking comment, but has previously denied there is a hunger strike, abuse, or poor conditions inside the center.
1: A federal judge says Donald Trump's name must be removed from the John F. Kennedy Center for the Performing Arts.
3: U.S. District Judge Christopher Cooper ruled that the rebranding of the Kennedy Center as the Trump Kennedy Center violates the law and ordered that Trump's name be removed from the building within 2 weeks. The judge said Trump can't close or rename the Kennedy Center, ruling that it cannot be officially named for anyone else unless Congress approves it. Congresswoman Joyce Beatty, an Ohio Democrat, sued President Trump and others to stop the unlawful renaming of the Kennedy Center. Bill Alexander, Washington.
1: Defense Secretary Pete Hegseth assuring Pacific allies today that Washington remains committed to the region while softening past comments that describe China as an imminent threat. Speaking at the Shangri-La Defense Conference in Singapore, Hegseth has said U.S. policy aims to preserve a favorable balance of power. A federal judge has ruled Alabama's use of nitrogen gas to carry out executions does not violate the Constitution. District Judge Emily Marks rejected claims that the method causes excessive suffering. This is SRN News. I'm Ron Taylor reporting. Planned Parenthood, it's not just for abortion anymore.
4: A new report from the American College of Pediatrics finds that 80% of Planned Parenthood clinics now provide treatments to help people live as the opposite sex. That's actually more than the number of clinics that provide abortions. Officials with Planned Parenthood also state that their organization is the second largest provider of hormone shots to allow children to live as the opposite sex and the largest provider of, quote, sex education material. Michael Harrington reporting.
1: Blocking someone from entering a house of worship or acting in a way that makes worshipers entering the building fear for their safety is now a crime in New York. Governor Kathy Hochul has signed a new law approved after a series of raucous demonstrations outside synagogues. The legislation also expressly allows police to establish 50-foot security perimeters outside houses of worship where protests are not allowed. The idea of a protest buffer zone has been under consideration for months. This is SRN News. A Canadian has pleaded guilty for selling a deadly substance in suicides.
5: A Canadian man accused of running an online operation selling lethal substances has pleaded guilty to 14 counts of counseling or aiding suicide in Canada. A lawyer for Kenneth Law says Canadian prosecutors will withdraw 14 murder charges in exchange for the plea. Canadian police say he used a series of websites to market and sell sodium nitrate. He is suspected of sending at least 1,200 packages to more than 40 countries, with more than 100 suicides being investigated. I'm Lisa Dwyer.
1: Virginia State Police say a bus crashed into vehicles slowing for a work zone on I-95 early Friday, killing five people in two cars and sending dozens to hospitals. The crash happened just after 2 a.m. on southbound I-95 in Stafford County. More details at srnnews.com.

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1: With SRN News, I'm Ron Taylor. Controversy around an immigration detention facility in New Jersey continues.
2: In Newark, New Jersey, protesters have clashed with armed federal immigration officers in front of an ICE detention center. Families of detainees and their supporters say immigrants being held at Delaney Hall have been subjected to pepper spray and physical force as the situation inside deteriorates. Protesters have said people living inside the facility are staging a hunger strike over poor living conditions. New Jersey Governor Mikey Sherrill said state health officials were also denied full access to the facility to conduct an inspection Thursday. The U.S. Department of Homeland Security, which oversees federal immigration enforcement, didn't immediately respond to emails seeking comment, but has previously denied there was a hunger strike, abuse, or poor conditions inside the center.
1: A federal judge says Donald Trump's name must be removed from the John F. Kennedy Center for the Performing Arts.
3: U.S. District Judge Christopher Cooper ruled that the rebranding of the Kennedy Center as the Trump Kennedy Center violates the law and ordered that Trump's name be removed from the building within 2 weeks. The judge said Trump can't close or rename the Kennedy Center, ruling that it cannot be officially named for anyone else unless Congress approves it. Congresswoman Joyce Beatty, an Ohio Democrat, sued President Trump and others to stop the unlawful renaming of the Kennedy Center. Bill Alexander, Washington.
1: Defense Secretary Pete Hegseth assuring Pacific allies today that Washington remains committed to the region while softening past comments that describe China as an imminent threat. Speaking at the Shangri-La Defense Conference in Singapore, Hegseth has said U.S. policy aims to preserve a favorable balance of power. A federal judge has ruled Alabama's use of nitrogen gas to carry out executions does not violate the Constitution. District Judge Emily Marks rejected claims that the method causes excessive suffering. This is SRN News. I'm Ron Taylor reporting. Planned Parenthood, it's not just for abortion anymore.
4: A new report from the American College of Pediatrics finds that 80% of Planned Parenthood clinics now provide treatments to help people live as the opposite sex. That's actually more than the number of clinics that provide abortions. Officials with Planned Parenthood also state that their organization is the second largest provider of hormone shots to allow children to live as the opposite sex and the largest provider of, quote, sex education material. Michael Harrington reporting.
1: Blocking someone from entering a house of worship or acting in a way that makes worshipers entering the building fear for their safety is now a crime in New York. Governor Kathy Hochul has signed a new law approved after a series of raucous demonstrations outside synagogues. The legislation also expressly allows police to establish 50-foot security perimeters outside houses of worship where protests are not allowed. The idea of a protest buffer zone has been under consideration for months. This is SRN News. A Canadian has pleaded guilty for selling a deadly substance in suicides.
5: A Canadian man accused of running an online operation selling lethal substances has pleaded guilty to 14 counts of counseling or aiding suicide in Canada. A lawyer for Kenneth Law says Canadian prosecutors will withdraw 14 murder charges in exchange for the plea. Canadian police say he used a series of websites to market and sell sodium nitrate. He is suspected of sending at least 1,200 packages to more than 40 countries, with more than 100 suicides being investigated. I'm Lisa Dwyer.
1: Virginia State Police say a bus crashed into vehicles slowing for a work zone on I-95 early Friday, killing five people in two cars and sending dozens to hospitals. The crash happened just after 2 a.m. on southbound I-95 in Stafford County. More details at srnnews.com.

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1: With SRN News, I'm Ron Taylor. Controversy around an immigration detention facility in New Jersey continues.
2: In Newark, New Jersey, protesters have clashed with armed federal immigration officers in front of an ICE detention center. Families of detainees and their supporters say immigrants being held at Delaney Hall have been subjected to pepper spray and physical force as the situation inside deteriorates. Protesters have said people living inside the facility are staging a hunger strike over poor living conditions. New Jersey Governor Mikey Sherrill said state health officials were also denied full access to the facility to conduct an inspection Thursday. The U.S. Department of Homeland Security, which oversees federal immigration enforcement, didn't immediately respond to emails seeking comment, but has previously denied there is a hunger strike, abuse, or poor conditions inside the center.
1: A federal judge says Donald Trump's name must be removed from the John F. Kennedy Center for the Performing Arts.
3: U.S. District Judge Christopher Cooper ruled that the rebranding of the Kennedy Center as the Trump Kennedy Center violates the law and ordered that Trump's name be removed from the building within 2 weeks. The judge said Trump can't close or rename the Kennedy Center, ruling that it cannot be officially named for anyone else unless Congress approves it. Congresswoman Joyce Beatty, an Ohio Democrat, sued President Trump and others to stop the unlawful renaming of the Kennedy Center. Bill Alexander, Washington.
1: Defense Secretary Pete Hegseth assuring Pacific allies today that Washington remains committed to the region while softening past comments that describe China as an imminent threat. Speaking at the Shangri-La Defense Conference in Singapore, Hegseth has said U.S. policy aims to preserve a favorable balance of power. A federal judge has ruled Alabama's use of nitrogen gas to carry out executions does not violate the Constitution. District Judge Emily Marks rejected claims that the method causes excessive suffering. This is SRN News. I'm Ron Taylor reporting. Planned Parenthood, it's not just for abortion anymore.
4: A new report from the American College of Pediatrics finds that 80% of Planned Parenthood clinics now provide treatments to help people live as the opposite sex. That's actually more than the number of clinics that provide abortions. Officials with Planned Parenthood also state that their organization is the second largest provider of hormone shots to allow children to live as the opposite sex and the largest provider of, quote, sex education material. Michael Harrington reporting.
1: Blocking someone from entering a house of worship or acting in a way that makes worshipers entering the building fear for their safety is now a crime in New York. Governor Kathy Hochul has signed a new law approved after a series of raucous demonstrations outside synagogues. The legislation also expressly allows police to establish 50-foot security perimeters outside houses of worship where protests are not allowed. The idea of a protest buffer zone has been under consideration for months. This is SRN News. A Canadian has pleaded guilty for selling a deadly substance in suicides.
5: A Canadian man accused of running an online operation selling lethal substances has pleaded guilty to 14 counts of counseling or aiding suicide in Canada. A lawyer for Kenneth Law says Canadian prosecutors will withdraw 14 murder charges in exchange for the plea. Canadian police say he used a series of websites to market and sell sodium nitrate. He is suspected of sending at least 1,200 packages to more than 40 countries, with more than 100 suicides being investigated. I'm Lisa Dwyer.
1: Virginia State Police say a bus crashed into vehicles slowing for a work zone on I-95 early Friday, killing five people in two cars and sending dozens to hospitals. The crash happened just after 2 a.m. on southbound I-95 in Stafford County. More details at srnnews.com.
6: AP Sports, I'm Gethin Coolbaugh. Victor Wembanyama's 28 points, 10 rebounds, and 3 blocks helped the Spurs force a Game 7 in the Western Conference Finals with a 118-91 rout of the Thunder.
7: We did what we needed to do. Trusted the game. Trusted the basketball gods.
6: Knicks center Mitchell Robinson has a broken right pinky finger, and there is no timetable for his return, per AP source. Federal prosecutors have indicted ex-Heat guard Terry Rozier on additional charges related to a sports gambling crippling sting. In tennis, top-ranked Jannik Sinner is out at the French Open in a second-round stunner. He reached a third-set match point before succumbing to heat and injury. In hockey, Canada beat the U.S. 4-0 to advance to the semifinals of the Hockey World Championships, and four-time Stanley Cup champion Claude Lemieux has died after taking his own life. He was 60. Gethin Coolbaugh, AP Sports.

two small boys, they walk beside me on the road. The reason that they came was to watch the land.

led us to Golgotha. They drove nails deep in his feet and hands. And yet upon the cross I heard him pray, Father, forgive them. Never

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1: With SRN News, I'm Ron Taylor. Controversy around an immigration detention facility in New Jersey continues.
2: In Newark, New Jersey, protesters have clashed with armed federal immigration officers in front of an ICE detention center. Families of detainees and their supporters say immigrants being held at Delaney Hall have been subjected to pepper spray and physical force as the situation inside deteriorates. Protesters have said people living inside the facility are staging a hunger strike over poor living conditions. New Jersey Governor Mikey Sherrill said state health officials were also denied full access to the facility to conduct an inspection Thursday. The U.S. Department of Homeland Security, which oversees federal immigration enforcement, didn't immediately respond to emails seeking comment, but has previously denied there is a hunger strike, abuse, or poor conditions inside the center.
1: A federal judge says Donald Trump's name must be removed from the John F. Kennedy Center for the Performing Arts.
3: U.S. District Judge Christopher Cooper ruled that the rebranding of the Kennedy Center as the Trump Kennedy Center violates the law and ordered that Trump's name be removed from the building within 2 weeks. The judge said Trump can't close or rename the Kennedy Center, ruling that it cannot be officially named for anyone else unless Congress approves it. Congresswoman Joyce Beatty, an Ohio Democrat, sued President Trump and others to stop the unlawful renaming of the Kennedy Center. Bill Alexander, Washington.
1: Defense Secretary Pete Hegseth assuring Pacific allies today that Washington remains committed to the region while softening past comments that describe China as an imminent threat. Speaking at the Shangri-La Defense Conference in Singapore, Hegseth has said U.S. policy aims to preserve a favorable balance of power. A federal judge has ruled Alabama's use of nitrogen gas to carry out executions does not violate the Constitution. District Judge Emily Marks rejected claims that the method causes excessive suffering. This is SRN News. I'm Ron Taylor reporting. Planned Parenthood, it's not just for abortion anymore.
4: A new report from the American College of Pediatrics finds that 80% of Planned Parenthood clinics now provide treatments to help people live as the opposite sex. That's actually more than the number of clinics that provide abortions. Officials with Planned Parenthood also state that their organization is the second largest provider of hormone shots to allow children to live as the opposite sex and the largest provider of, quote, sex education material. Michael Harrington reporting.
1: Blocking someone from entering a house of worship or acting in a way that makes worshipers entering the building fear for their safety is now a crime in New York. Governor Kathy Hochul has signed a new law approved after a series of raucous demonstrations outside synagogues. The legislation also expressly allows police to establish 50-foot security perimeters outside houses of worship where protests are not allowed. The idea of a protest buffer zone has been under consideration for months. This is SRN News. A Canadian has pleaded guilty for selling a deadly substance in suicides.
5: A Canadian man accused of running an online operation selling lethal substances has pleaded guilty to 14 counts of counseling or aiding suicide in Canada. A lawyer for Kenneth Law says Canadian prosecutors will withdraw 14 murder charges in exchange for the plea. Canadian police say he used a series of websites to market and sell sodium nitrate. He is suspected of sending at least 1,200 packages to more than 40 countries, with more than 100 suicides being investigated. I'm Lisa Dwyer.
1: Virginia State Police say a bus crashed into vehicles slowing for a work zone on I-95 early Friday, killing five people in two cars and sending dozens to hospitals. The crash happened just after 2 a.m. on southbound I-95 in Stafford County. More details at srnnews.com.
6: How do you do? We all make long-range plans, but in fact, none of us really knows how much time we have on Earth. The man in this story put off making the most important decision of his life until it was almost too late. Then he had a wake-up call, and his heart and mind and very life were unshackled.

0: Why won't this dumb heifer go in the stall?
1: You pull on the rope and I'll push from behind.
0: Come on. Stupid cow, get in here!
1: Where's Barbara? She could be here helping.
0: Getting her hair done in Kalamazoo.
1: Might have known.
0: Come on, Mom. We gotta get that cow in here. I got corn to unload. Dumb cow set me back. Gotta get this corn in the crib. Great. Now the stupid elevator's tipping over. What next? Come on. Come on! Straighten up! I'm bleeding bad. Mom? Mom! Mom, call an ambulance before I bleed to death!
2: 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When is the last time you went hungry for days? Or slept under a bridge? Or lived with a toothache? The homeless routinely endure those things. That's why Pacific Garden Mission keeps the doors open day and night, offering shelter, meals, and fresh clothing to hundreds of men, women, and children. The mission even offers some medical and dental services, all thanks to friends who give financially. Lives are changed at the Old Lighthouse as pastors and counselors share the good news of the one who sticks closer than a brother, which is what this program celebrates. Now for broadcast around the earth, here is episode number 3933 in the series Unshackled, the program that makes you face yourself and think.
3: How is he, Doctor?
4: I've never seen a wound that bad. It's like a war wound. That elevator sliced his leg above the knee and almost cut it off. The leg is not only broken in five places, but hay chaff and dirt are ground into the flesh. Your husband could get gangrene and lose his leg, or die.
2: Not very encouraging news for the couple in our story, but good news was coming for Bill and Barbara Ackright. This is their true testimony, right now on Unshackled.
5: My parents were dairy farmers in rural Michigan where I grew up. Mom and Dad never went to church, but they let my older sister and me take the family car to church when I was about 15. I understood what the Sunday school teacher taught about salvation, but I wasn't interested. Had my own plan. A year later, I met Barb while I was helping her dad build a fence. She was only 14, but we fell in love and saw a lot of each other.
3: I guess Dad talked to you.
6: Yeah, sure surprised me.
3: Me too.
6: I figured he'd agree to let me marry you.
3: You did?
6: Of course. I love you, Barb. I told your dad so, too.
3: Guess we were kind of dumb getting caught like that.
6: Doesn't matter. All I know is I want to be with you.
3: Me too, Bill.
6: Your dad said we're too young to get a marriage license, so our moms will have to go with us to the courthouse and say we're over 18.
3: I'll have to drop out of school.
6: So will I, but I'll get a job somewhere.
3: Have you told your parents?
6: Not yet. Mom will sure be upset.
5: We married, and Barb's parents let us live upstairs. We had some tough years ahead, because we were young and selfish. But we loved each other and were committed to our marriage. I lied about my age to get a job in the paper mill. In 4 years, I advanced to the position of tower boss. By then, we had two beautiful daughters. I was making good money, so we bought a farm 1.5 miles from my parents' farm. When our son was born, our little family was complete.
3: You're home early for a change.
0: I quit.
3: You quit? After 15 years? Why?
0: They want me to work swing shift from now on, and I don't want to do that.
3: Bill, what do we do? I mean, you think you can find another job that good? The kids are teens, and they need so much.
0: Not a problem, Barb. Already got a job lined up.
3: Your mom will blame me.
0: No, she won't.
3: Yes, she will. She blames me for everything.
5: Barbara's right. Mom never forgave us for getting married so young. I worked at a factory and another firm which built countertops, where I even became a boss. Periodically, I went to church with Barb, but only to make her happy. Religion meant little to me, but everything to her. Then my dad had a nervous breakdown, and I was tired of working in town, so I began helping him more and more with the farming.
3: More pot roast, honey?
0: No, thanks. Barb, I think we should take over the farm completely.
3: Well, you'd have to quit your job.
0: You know, my parents will give me everything if I take over. The land, the cows, the crops.
3: And the debts. It's a big responsibility.
7: Yeah, but Dad can't handle it anymore.
3: Your mom doesn't like me very much, Bill. And we'd be working more with them.
7: We talked about that. I told her we'd have to try and get along.
3: Well, it's your decision, honey.
5: Barb and I took over all the finances. She'd gone back to school and graduated with honors. The responsibilities for the farm overwhelmed us more than we imagined. I'd left a good job, and my income was suddenly less than half what I'd been making. And working with family members can be stressful, among other things, as I told my brother-in-law.
8: You bought some more cows, Bill?
7: Had to. We're trying to increase the cash flow.
8: You took on a big job here.
7: Tell me something I don't know.
8: You insured?
7: No.
8: You should get some insurance.
7: Can't afford it. 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I can't add another liability.
8: Well, I can write you a policy that covers everything. And make it affordable, too.
7: Let us get ahead some, Mort.
8: Better rethink that, Bill. You could lose it all if something goes wrong.
7: We'll get insurance someday. Not now.
8: Tell you what. I'll write the policy and even pay the first month's premium, just so you're covered.
5: A week after he bought us the insurance, the accident happened. It was late September. Dad was picking corn in the field, and I was loading it into the corn crib. I was in a bad mood and had to move the corn elevator when the cable broke and the elevator fell 20 feet down on me. I could see both ends of my leg bones sticking out and blood soaking the ground. I yelled to Ma to bring something to tie a tourniquet. A neighbor came instead, but he was too nervous, so I tied it myself.
1: I brought you some water, Bill.
7: Okay, Ma. Is the ambulance on the way?
1: Yes, it'll be here soon. Here's a pillow for you. I'll just slip it under your head.
7: Oh, I sure thought I was a goner.
1: How did it happen?
7: I was trying to move the elevator and it tipped upside down. And when I pulled the cable to straighten it up, the cable snapped and it all came down on me.
1: Good thing I heard you yelling. Here comes the ambulance. I was across the road at the house when I heard him yelling. So I flagged down the gas man and he brought a towel for a tourniquet.
9: We have to straighten your leg for the splint before we can move you. It's gonna hurt real bad.
7: Go ahead.
1: Hang on, son. He tied the tourniquet himself, you know, so he's tough.
7: The elevator grazed my forehead and knocked me down, and then it landed on my leg.
1: Can I ride with him in the ambulance since his wife isn't here? She should be, but she isn't.
5: I talked to the paramedics all the way to the hospital. When we arrived, they took x-rays. Right after Barb arrived, I went into surgery and then into traction in a Stryker bed. I was too heavily sedated to know anything for days, but I learned later that Barb asked people in churches to pray for me.
10: Hello, Barb.
3: Harry, I guess you heard what happened.
10: Only that Bill had an accident. I biked all the way across town to see how he's doing.
3: Well, he's still out of it.
10: What's that contraption?
3: It's a Stryker bed. The doctor said it's to keep the bone ends in line while it heals.
10: Is he going to be all right?
3: I hope so, Harry. I mean, they put two pins through his leg, and he's on morphine for the pain.
10: How are you doing?
3: I should have been there, and I feel so guilty. I mean, he could have died.
10: But he didn't, Barb. God saved him.
11: At the time of Bill's accident, Dixie, our oldest daughter, was married with two small children. Diane, our second oldest daughter, was in college, but she helped when she could. Billy, our son, was almost 16, and he helped with chores before going to school. I got up at 4:30 every morning and milked the cows with Bill's mom. Then I drove 20 miles to the hospital and stayed with Bill until 3 p.m.
10: How's he doing, Barb?
3: Not good, Harry. He has gangrene, and they had to operate again today.
10: I'm praying for him. So are the people in my church.
3: Oh, I couldn't get through this without the Lord.
10: Any way I can help?
3: Just being here means a lot.
10: I'm not sure Bill would agree. I think he gets tired of me talking about Jesus all the time.
3: That's the morphine talking.
10: He needs to get saved.
3: I know. You know, the Lord used Bill's brother-in-law to help protect us from financial ruin. If he hadn't gone and bought that insurance policy, well, we'd be wiped out.
10: Cover the bills, does it?
3: Everything.
10: Just like Jesus. He covers our sin. A debt we could never pay.
11: The first 2 weeks, Bill was in the hospital. He had 3 more surgeries. A month later, our daughter's husband was killed in a car wreck, and I was so overwhelmed I couldn't even go to the funeral. That just added more guilt. I just couldn't seem to please everyone.
5: You doing okay, honey?
3: I feel bad because I can't help Dixie more. She's so young to be left with 2 little ones.
5: I'm sure she understands.
3: I hope so. Billy got a temporary driver's license.
5: Well, how do you do that?
3: Mort knows the state representative, and he helped us. Now Billy drives to the feed mill for me.
5: He'll be 16 in a month.
3: Still, it's a big favor, and I'm grateful for his help.
5: I'm sorry the work has to fall on you, Barb.
3: Honey, just get well.
12: How's the leg doing, Bill?
5: I'm hoping you can tell me, Doctor.
12: Well, we finally beat the gangrene. Now we have to get you off the morphine or you'll end up a drug addict.
5: I'm in pain.
12: The pain will diminish. The addiction won't.
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5: Three different pastors visited me, and several churches were praying for me, and their prayers helped me get off the morphine. But no one was quite as persistent as Harry, Barb's second cousin, who bicycled across town almost daily to see me.
10: How's Tarzan doing today?
5: How's it look, Harry?
10: Still hanging by the leg, I see.
5: You might say I have a leg up on things.
10: Not without Jesus.
5: Is that all you can talk about, Harry?
10: Nothing else is more important, Bill. After all, he gave his life for you.
5: Yeah, I know.
10: Then how come you never got saved?
5: I had a plan. I was waiting till I got older.
10: You almost didn't make it.
5: Yeah, I know.
10: Maybe your plan wasn't so hot. You said that elevator grazed your forehead. What if the whole thing had landed on your head?
5: I'd rather not think about that.
10: The Lord made sure it didn't kill you. He's long-suffering to us, Bill. Not willing that any should perish, but that all should come to repentance.
5: Yeah, well, I'll get saved someday.
10: The Bible says in Hebrews, "Today if ye will hear his voice, harden not your hearts." And it also says, "It is appointed unto men once to die, but after this, the judgment." You don't want to face judgment without Jesus, Bill.
5: You're right, Harry.
10: I memorized another verse from John chapter 3, verse 17. It says, "For God sent not his Son into the world to condemn the world, but that the world through him might be saved."
5: One night as I lay in my hospital bed, my mind was filled with the many times Barb had encouraged me to receive Jesus as my Savior, and others had reminded me of God's eternal love for me. Harry's visits and the many scriptures he shared with me flooded my soul. Finally, God's love and mercy pierced my heart, and I was broken. I repented my sins and asked the Lord to forgive me, and he gave me his saving grace. I thanked him for saving my life and for saving my soul. The next day, I told Barb the good news.
3: That is good news, honey.
5: I can't wait to get out and go to church with you, Barb. Always before, it was just a way to please you. Now I want to please the Lord.
3: Everyone at church has been praying for you.
5: You know, when the accident happened, I remembered my scheme of waiting until I was old to ask God forgiveness.
3: I bet you wondered if you would even get old.
5: Yeah. So I prayed and asked him to help me get out from under that elevator. Probably weighs a ton. Somehow it raised up and I dragged myself out from underneath it.
3: I should have been there.
5: God was there, Barb. I had the most peaceful feeling. I'd never felt that way before.
3: You're right. God was helping you.
5: Wait till I tell Harry.
13: Knowing Jesus helped me endure the weeks of healing in the hospital. Finally, a week before Christmas, after 3 months in the hospital, I went to physical therapy to learn how to walk on crutches so I could go home. I went home wearing a cast, but anxious to go to church. I dragged my cast there every week. Barb and I switched roles. I stayed home while she worked in the barn taking care of the cows. We had a phone between the barn and the house.
14: Yes?
13: Hey, the ladies from church brought supper over.
14: Something's gone wrong. I can't come right now.
13: That's what I used to tell you.
14: Yeah, I know, but it's true. Honey, I gotta go.
3: This is so good of them. For 6 weeks now, a meal that lasts for days.
13: The body of Christ taking care of its own.
3: I asked them how we could ever repay them, and they said someday we can help someone else.
13: If I ever get out of this cast.
3: You will.
13: I have to before the housework kills me.
3: I see you got the vacuuming done.
13: It wasn't easy.
3: Maybe next you can tackle the laundry.
13: Anything but the laundry. I gotta get well.
15: March came and the cast finally came off. One Sunday, I decided to use a cane instead of crutches. Walking to the car after the service, I slipped on some ice and fell.
16: Not again, Bill! Bill, are you hurt?
7: I think I re-broke my leg. I can't believe I did that.
17: Well, let's all pray for him right now.
16: Yes, sir.
17: Dear Lord. Yes, sir. We lift up our brother Bill to you. Yes. Touch his leg and bring healing. Yes. He has such a heart for you, Lord. Help him through this crisis just as you saved him before. And I know he will praise you. Yes. In Jesus' name we pray. Amen.
16: Amen. Amen.
15: Back to the hospital I went for another cast. When spring came, so did the neighbors to help us plow the ground for planting. Even with the cast, God gave me strength to plant 100 acres of corn that season. Before going to school each morning, our son Billy drove the pickup loaded with bags of seed and fertilizer to the field. That summer, the cast came off again, and my leg was strong, and I took over my role again. I shared my faith with Dad often, but he resisted. Barb and I prayed for him as he grew older, and even more so as he was placed on dialysis. One night, Dad was in the hospital with a shunt in his arm for dialysis. During the night, he ripped it out, and the doctors had to operate. I sat with him, and later that week, he told me that he believed in Jesus. Then, I explained the gospel to him. Dad?
18: Yeah?
15: Jesus died to give you peace and eternal life. God says we're all sinners. There is none righteous, no, not one. Everybody sins, and our sin keeps us from God. The Bible says, for God so loved the world that he gave his only begotten Son, that whosoever believeth in him should not perish, but have everlasting life. Dad, I want to be in heaven with you for all of eternity. Do you want to repent of your sins and ask Jesus to save you?
18: Yes, I do.
15: Dad professed faith in Christ that day and died 2 days later. We prospered with farming and church activities for 10 years after my accident. We co-chaired a spiritual life committee and loved the home study groups. I ushered and Barb sang in the choir. We also took a trip to the Holy Land with our pastor and a group including my mom. As the farm prospered, our son and daughter and their spouses worked with us. Then in 1983 came trouble.
1: How can the government do that to us?
15: I don't know, but they're doing it. They claim there's a surplus of dairy products in storage.
6: Dad, what can we do about it?
15: Nothing. They're going to fine all dairy farmers for overproduction.
1: $1,600 a month? That's a fortune.
6: They're trying to drive us out of business.
15: We can't afford it, that's for sure. We're supporting 3 families and you, Mom.
6: Is there something we can do?
15: Sell some cows, do some crop farming.
6: I can get a job.
15: Probably all have to get jobs, Billy. After 2 years, we couldn't hang on. A lawyer helped us get a life lease on Mom's house so she could stay there as long as she lived. We lost everything. Our pastor helped us get work at a Christian retreat where I was a maintenance man and Barb was a cook. Then we worked several jobs together, janitorial and managing mobile home parks. Barb even got her real estate license. In 1993, she began having panic attacks.
3: Oh,
15: What's wrong, honey?
3: I can't seem to type these leases anymore.
15: Take a break.
3: I can't, Bill.
15: What's wrong?
3: I don't know.
15: Come on, lie down.
3: I don't want to lie down. I'm scared.
15: What are you scared of?
3: I don't know. Please stop asking me questions.
15: I'm just trying to help.
3: No one can help. No one.
15: Don't cry, Barb. We've been through worse than this. I wish I knew what to do.
11: Bill took me to the hospital on Memorial Day, and they said I had a complete nervous breakdown. So we quit our jobs and moved to our cottage at the church retreat.
9: How's Barb doing, Bill?
15: Better sometimes. I took her to social services to see if they could help.
9: Did they?
15: The woman who interviewed us acted like we were trying to cheat the system.
9: That's wrong.
15: We worked our whole lives, paid taxes, and never asked for help. Now we do need help. They scorn us. Barb ran out in tears, and the social worker said, "Why'd you let her get so bad?"
9: The church will help you, Bill. That's why we're here.
15: I know. God used some other friends of ours from church to fix up our cottage.
9: That's our God.
11: Part of my recovery involved taking piano lessons, something I always wanted to learn. My teacher gave me a verse on a card that encouraged and helped me. 2 Timothy chapter 1, verse 7. For God hath not given us the spirit of fear, but of power, and of love, and of a sound mind. I've learned through all of this that I don't have to keep everyone happy.
15: During hard times, one of us is always praying. If one of us is downhearted, the other petitions the Lord. He is faithful.
11: As we were going through our financial problems, I couldn't sleep one night, and God gave me words from Psalm 118. Oh, give thanks unto the Lord, for he is good, because his mercy endureth forever. Let them now that fear the Lord say that his mercy endureth forever. I called upon the Lord in distress. The Lord answered me and set me in a large place. The Lord is on my side. It is better to trust in the Lord than to put confidence in man.
15: If you're living life by your own plan and don't know Christ as Savior, you're missing out on the joy of life with Him, and you might miss out on heaven. So don't wait. Turn to Jesus now. He's the only answer.
2: Listening friend, Jesus never promised an easy road. In fact, He said, "In the world ye shall have tribulation." 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That's right. 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So we're now producing an exciting new children's show called The Clue Crew. This is a family-friendly adventure series where there's always a biblical lesson to be learned and a mystery to be solved. We're also bringing to life powerful gospel truths in a new series called History's Greatest Sermons. This program will feature the very words of Billy Sunday, Charles Spurgeon, Dwight L. Moody, and many more, all dramatized and delivered by our very own Unshackled actors. And then there's our daily devotionals. In these four-minute episodes, we hear a true story of transformation with supporting scripture and an application point to help us dive deeper in our biblical understanding. And now here's a taste of a daily devotional. November 20th, The Not-So-Easy Way. Have you known someone who was always looking for the easy way through life, who only ever wanted a free ride? This person may be immensely gifted, clever, or talented, but they're only willing to go as far as minimum effort will carry them. Maybe you're rolling your eyes at the thought, but is it possible we are like this person? Well, here's a test. What does Christianity mean to you? Does it represent a lifelong journey of self-sacrifice and sanctification? Or is it simply an easy way to resolve all your problems? Dick thought Christianity was his fix-all ticket. He's here to share with us his true story. On this Unshackled Daily Devotional.
19: Even as a boy, I longed for acceptance, and I found it in playing basketball. The other avenue was alcohol at parties. After graduation, I chose a college far from home without realizing that it was a Christian school. I made the basketball team and stayed there 2 years. Many of the students were quietly assured, and I decided faith in Christ would solve all my problems. So, one night I prayed as I'd been told and then waited about 6 months. When my problems didn't go away, well, I went back to drinking. One night, after a day of drinking with friends, I was hanging on to the back of a car that was backing up when I slipped and fell under it. The car ran over me and pinned me to the ground with my right leg wound around the muffler. Doctors thought I was dead when I reached the hospital. I promised the Lord if he would let me play basketball again, I'd use my skill for his glory. Gangrene set in, but the doctor saved my leg, and I recovered enough to enroll in a Christian college closer to home where I played basketball, but mostly for my own glory. I stopped drinking when I got married, and slowly, as I yielded my will to God, he made me a new person. What a change he made in my life.
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